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0: ninth most capped Matilda in history and has led Brisbane to their two championship titles as part of an A-League career spanning 20 years. Southern Orcas chairman Sir Graham Lowe feels left in the dark by Christchurch City Council in the push for a second New Zealand NRL team. With the Orcas pursuing a private bid, new documents show the council's been working directly with the NRL for almost 2 years on a potential 20th team. Black Ferns co-captain Ruahei Demant likes the way that coach Whitney Hansen is building a wide approach to the women's national rugby team. That's sport. I'm Malcolm Jordan.
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work, Dana. Just a moment, a song from Supertramp that won the Ivor Novello Award for the best song musically and lyrically of 1980. First, though, Who Can It Be Now? Men at Work on Coast.

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Lorna Riley on your feel-good workday. And here's a stupid question for you. Could you find a use for $1,600? I thought so. Well, it could be all yours tomorrow morning, 20 to 8 with the Chasers. It is back tomorrow morning with Tony, Jace and Sam on the Coast Feel Good Breakfast. They'll also be talking about Lotto and why you don't want to win it. Apparently, it can make your life worse. And Jace will be talking about that tomorrow morning just before 9. Ronan Keating's on his way on Coast.

Coast, home of your feel-good 80s. You're with Lorna on your feel-good workday. Are you the sort of person that loves a good wedding, even when you don't particularly know the bride or the groom? If so, this new trend could be for you, and it might be one to try on your next

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0: It's almost one on Coast, your home of Feel Good 80s with Lorna on your Feel Good Workday. And it was on this day in 2014 that we lost one of the biggest talents in the world. We first met him on the sitcom Happy Days.
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0: Of course, he got his own spin-off show, Mork and Mindy, and then he went on to movies. And who can forget the fantastic genie from Aladdin?
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0: Poor old Robin Williams, just 63 when he took his own life. I can't believe that 12 years has gone since that day. More feel-good 80s coming after one, kicking off with a doozy from Billy Idol. I've got UB40 and from Perth, the Eurogliders on Coast.
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8: In this update, it promises a data centre proposed for Taranaki Stratford will be water efficient and powered by new renewable energy. A warning to Wairarapa farmers after six cases of death or severe injuries from accidents caused by severe weather. Police say unprecedented rain has produced variable conditions and made land unstable with waterlogged paddocks and extensive slips on tracks. They're urging farmers to review safety protocols, operating machinery and off-road vehicles with lambing and calving in full swing. Nationals Chris Bishop isn't denying there's appetite for change among some colleagues as leadership rumours swirl, but says he backs Chris Luxon. Mondorewa's Te Mahia Station Bridge has been unveiled as more level rail crossings are phased out in Auckland to prepare for the CRL opening next month. And Auckland's revamped Western Springs Bowl has its first concert with UK pop star Olivia Dean moving her October show from Spark Stadium to cope with high ticket demand. And that's news.
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8: To sport, and the Wellington Phoenix are not yet commenting on a claim by playmaker Macy Fraser that she's leaving the club. The former football fern has told a lifestyle column in the Press newspaper she is between jobs. Fraser was only a year into her latest three-year season contract at the Phoenix. Meanwhile, Wellington have signed decorated Australian midfielder Tamila Yallop for the upcoming A-League women's campaign. Ajil Code International admits picking Scott Robertson to be head coach of an NRL team is a left field choice. The former All Blacks and Crusaders coach has been offered a four-year deal to take charge of the Southern Orcas should the team be added to the comp in 2029. Former All Black and Kiwi player Frano Bodica says Robertson will need a strong group around him with plenty of league knowledge. And that's sport. I'm Wendy Petrie.
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Coast, home of your Feel Good 80s with Lorna Riley on your Feel Good Workday. Imagine the pressure. Freddie Mercury's died. There is a tribute concert to him and you've been asked to sing one of their iconic songs with the rest of Queen. Only one man could do it and he's next on Coast.

It's Coast, your home of Feel Good 80s with Lorna on your Feel Good Workday. We may be past the shortest day of the year, but we shouldn't really think that spring is just around the corner because it's still pretty chilly in parts. That has inspired my latest Coast music quiz called Arctic Anthems. Have a go and see if you can score as highly as our Coast team. coastonline.co.nz/quiz. I'll have a new quiz for you tomorrow, by the way. ABBA along in just a moment, a song that inspired a whole movie. Right now, though, it's Eurythmics with your Feel Good 80s on Coast. Sweet.

0: Coast, Feel Good 80s, you're with Lorna on your Feel Good Work Day. Now, if you've lost a loved one, you'll know that the ability to hear their voice in your head fades over time. That's why voice memos are so wonderful. If you get the chance to farewell somebody, it's lovely to capture their voice so you can listen to it later. There are other reasons to keep voice memos as well, and one of them has gone viral. This is a wedding last month in the state, and the chief bridesmaid was asked to talk about the bride. Well, she went one better. She uncovered a voice memo that had been sent to her by the bride the night she met the groom-to-be.
1: So, I walk in and I see this really cute guy. And turns out it is Colton Powell. Anywho, we just talked like the whole night. He's really sweet and he's also like really cute. I don't know why, I just got this vibe that was like the feeling is mutual. So I don't really know what's going on, but I'm just kind of playing it cool right now.
0: Well, she must have played it very cool because 3 years down the track, she has married Colton Powell, and that clip has got more than 2 million views online. Tina Turner next on Coast.
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3: Hello, you. It's Tony, Jason, Sam from Your Feel Good Breakfast. And tomorrow morning after 8, we need to talk about what a child has done on a plane that we would never have got away with.
4: 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When did they flatly refuse to do something?
5: 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And you're wondering if the flight's going to be called off.
3: 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It's a true story. We'll tell you everything after 8 tomorrow morning. 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

0: Coast, home of your feel-good 80s. You're with Lorna on your feel-good workday, and I've got more 80s hits coming your way after two. Kicking off with a doozy from Talking Heads. Bonnie Tyler is in there, and Bruce Springsteen wants us to dance in the dark. It's Coast.
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9: And this update, National Leader Chris Luxon has called an urgent caucus meeting tomorrow morning after leadership rumours. He's posted online saying it's clear there's increased speculation, which is a major distraction, 90 days pre-election and unfair to supporters and New Zealanders. A coroner has heard evidence from Aucklander Philip Polkinghorne on events before the death of his wife Pauline Hannah in 2021. He's described her wearing gym and home clothes in public as unusual behaviours. Polkinghorne was found not guilty of murdering Hannah in 2024. The Broadcasting Standards Authority has upheld two complaints against online broadcaster The Platform. It found host Sean Plunkett belittled Māori in July when discussing a proposed fire and emergency strategy, then breached the complainant's privacy. Ruapehu District Council says water will progressively start flowing from taps in Ohakune as pipe repairs continue, but it could appear milky and needs boiling at least 2 minutes. And that's your update.
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9: To sport, and the Phoenix believe decorated Australian midfielder Tamika Yallop will bring important football knowledge from across the ditch. The ninth most capped Matilda in history has joined the Wellington Club's women's side for the 2026-27 A-League season. Coach Brad Priestman says Yallop brings real experience and important IP.
11: In the A-League, you bring in visa players that takes a while, like any league, to adjust. You literally have someone that is

0: lived it for a lot of her career. And I think in this building, that's going to be really important.
1: Tributes are being paid to former Silver Ferns captain Ana Nuevau, who has died aged 58. Netball New Zealand says Nuevau died in Rockhampton, Queensland on Sunday after a long illness. Former Ferns teammate Leonie Levis says they'll celebrate her life and contribution to netball at their club College Rifles in Auckland. That's sport. I'm Wendy Petrie.
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It's the Feel Good 80s. It's Coast with Lorna Riley on your Feel Good work day. It never fails to amaze me what things there are Guinness World Records for. For example, a Florida tattoo artist has just set a record for the highest altitude skydive while performing a self-tattoo. His name is Funky Matas. What a great name. And he already has another record for having the most signatures tattooed on his body, 273, including Martha Stewart's. What will they think of next? Meatloaf in just a moment, level 42 now.

Coast, home of your feel-good 80s with Stevie Wonder. I just called to say I love you. The Oscar-winning song from the 1984 movie The Woman in Red. You're with Lorna Riley on your feel-good workday. Thanks to Viking Cruises. 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There aren't any kids on board or casinos. It's not that kind of cruise. It is the thinking person's cruise. And right now, the airfares are on Viking. 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Bonnie Raitt's on her way on Coast.

0: This is Curry's Time of Your Feel Good 80s with Lorna on your Tuesday afternoon. And here's something to talk about. Your place in the family could influence more than who gets to ride shotgun in the family car, because new research looking at more than 5 million two-child families has found a link between birth order and certain health conditions. Firstborn children have higher risks of autism, food allergies, hay fever, and ADHD, while secondborns have higher risks of substance abuse disorders and gastrointestinal conditions. Researchers don't know why, which isn't very helpful, but possible explanations include differences between first and subsequent pregnancies, shared gut microbes, parental behaviour, and parents' ages as well. Now, experts stress, of course, that birth order is just one factor. Genetics, lifestyle, and environment play a much bigger role in determining disease risk. But yes, as the third-born child, I feel quite aggrieved right now. Johnny Farnham is next on Coast.
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0: It's almost three. This is Coast with Lorna on your Feel Good Workday. And one of my favourite artists is celebrating his birthday today, turning 72, David Jackson. Although you might know him better as Joe Jackson. Yeah, he had a string of big hits. Breaking Us in Two, Is She Really Going Out With Him, Jump and Jive, Real Men, and this one, Stepping Out. Joe Jackson, 72 today, as I said. He is on tour, and in fact, he is coming our way in January. If you'd like to see him, you'll need to travel to either Auckland or Christchurch. Tickets are on sale now. I'm heading along. Grant Keniama along in just a few minutes with more of your feel-good 80s, Ice House, Alison Moyet, and Michael Jackson too. Take care. I'll catch you back from 10 tomorrow on Coast.
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7: In this update, National MPs will descend on the Beehive tomorrow, despite being in recess week after Chris Luxon called a 9:30 caucus meeting prompted by swirling leadership rumours. Luxon says it's a major distraction 90 days pre-election and unfair to supporters and New Zealanders. Philip Polkinghorne has delivered tearful evidence before a coroner's court looking into the 2021 death of his wife, Pauline Hannah. The Auckland eye surgeon was found not guilty of murder in 2024. The Broadcasting Standards Authority has upheld 2 complainants against online broadcaster The Platform. It found host Sean Plunkett belittled Māori when discussing a proposed fire and emergency strategy, then breached the complainant's privacy. Police have charged a 34-year-old man with arson after a fire behind a supermarket in Auckland's New Lynn on Sunday afternoon. Peter Beck talks up data centres in space as Rocket Lab reports a record revenue. And that's news.
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7: To sport, and former Silver Fern Leonie Lever feels grateful to have known and played in a side captained by Anna Nuevau. Nuevau died on Sunday, aged 58, after a long illness. The pair played age-grade representative netball together before both advancing to the international arena. Lever says Nuevau was destined to lead.
9: What you told her didn't go past her. You know, you could confide in her. She displayed captaincy on and off the court. She was everything that you needed in a captain.
7: Another coup for the Phoenix ahead of the new A-League women's football season. Fresh off signing former Football Ferns captain Abby Erceg, Wellington have confirmed decorated Australian midfielder Tamika Yallop for their 2026-27 campaign. That's sport. I'm Wendy Petrie.
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Yeah, it's a feel-good Tuesday afternoon here on Coast, and I'm going to the hour. 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Right, Debbie Harry, Los Lobos, still to come this hour. Right now, Scandal, the Warrior.

Los Lobos here on Coast. Out of one of my favorite movies of the 80s. You know, Granky the Armor here. Hey, kids are going crazy for Ushis at the moment, aren't they? Adults are going crazy for Smeg knives. Are you trying to collect either of them? Yeah, let Tony, Jason, Sam know whether you're Team Ushis, Smeg, or both. Tomorrow morning, 20 past 6, with your feel-good breakfast.

0: Ooh, yeah, the Eagles here on Coast with your Feel Good 80s. And I'm Grant Kittyama. Don't forget a lot of Powerball, $10 million tomorrow night. Yeah, that'd be a good first division to win, eh? Make sure you get a ticket. Good luck. Today is Tuesday, the 11th of August, 2026. Yeah, happy birthday to Joe Jackson. Joe Jackson celebrating his 72nd birthday today.
1: Pretty women out walking with gorillas down my street.
0: That's a great song, I love it. And Eric Carmen was born on this day in 1949. Yeah, Eric Carmen departed a couple of years ago at the age of 74. Right, in excess, still to come before four. And the Bee Gees win again. Up next.
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3: 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We'll tell you everything after 8 tomorrow morning. 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

0: 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This is Coast, and I'm Grant Kitayama. It is a Pix Workplace shout this week. 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It is huge. I will pick a winner this Friday afternoon. Okay, good luck. Stay with me. Next hour, Simple Minds, The Emotions, Whitney Houston, and Aussie soap star Rick Springfield's top tune. It's first up after four.
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16: In this update, a fork in the road for the National Party with a caucus meeting tomorrow to address speculation around the Prime Minister's leadership. Infomercial company The TV Shop has been ordered to pay more than $1.1 million over conduct, including posting fake customer reviews and removing negative ones. One person's died and others are injured after a two-vehicle crash south of Rotorua this morning, which closed a section of State Highway 38 for about 5 hours. Others received serious to minor injuries. Labor is pledging to fund an AI and startup boost for small businesses. Homegrown cow collar company Holter has had a record year with a $27 million rise in Kiwi revenue in the 9 months to December. Globally, its collars on a 1.5 million cattle at more than 3,500 farms and ranches. Plus, six varieties of Vogel's bread with the best before date of August 15 are being recalled to South Island supermarkets. There's a risk they could contain small pieces of metal. And that's news.
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16: To sport, and All Blacks hooker Asafo Omua is eager to underline his credentials further overnight in the tour game against the Sharks in Durban. He'll start the second match of the tour after coming off the bench against the Stormers.
18: Felt like I've been riding on the wave of momentum since Super, which is good, and just got to keep riding that wave. I feel like I'm in a good headspace right now. Home's good right now, which helps a lot. And yeah, this environment is helping a lot too.
16: Family considerations and first-rate facilities have helped the Phoenix land another big name ahead of the new Women's A-League season. Australian midfielder Tamika Yallop, who has 136 caps for the Matildas, is joining Wellington for their 2026-27 campaign. And Parker Jackson Cartwright believes the entire Breakers organisation has high standards and ANBL silverware in mind under new coach Gordon Herbert. That's sport. I'm Wendy Petrie.
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This is Coast. You know, I'm Grant on this Feel Good Tuesday afternoon. 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Yeah, we love you guys. Every fifth coffee is free with your Muffin Break rewards card. Make sure you pick one up. All right, the Emotions, Elton John, still to come this hour right now. Pat Benatar.

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This is Coast. Hey, this Friday is a Robbie Williams Fan Friday, and you can win your way to see him every hour this Friday from 6 a.m. to 6 p.m. Just listen out for your cue to call for your chance to get your hands on a double pass. Right, Adele in a moment. And this is Simple Minds.

0: This is Coast, and I'm Greg Kittyama on this Feel Good Tuesday afternoon. Tomorrow is game day, my fellow All Black fan. Rugby's greatest rivalry tour of South Africa continues tomorrow. Yeah, I love tours like this. As all us old fellas say, reminds me of the good old days. Yeah. The All Blacks' second match in this tour is against the Sharks at 5 tomorrow morning. Loving the look of this team. Yeah. It's going to be another early rise, but perfect if you're getting ready for work, eh? Yeah, all of that action will be on Sky Sport. Fine Young Cannibal still to come before 5, and Nick Kershaw's first big hit is up next.
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0: You are listening to Coast with your Feel Good 80s, and I'm Grant Kitayama on the subject of Feel Good 80s. Dukes of Hazzard. Do you remember Cooter from Dukes of Hazzard?
1: Never meaning no harm.
0: Yeah, Cooter was the Duke's boy's mechanic who kept the General Lee up and running. Cooter's real name was Ben Jones. And Ben Jones passed away on Sunday at the age of 84. Man.
2: Breaker one, might be crazy, but I ain't dumb. Crazy Cooter coming at you. Anybody home on the hazard net?
3: 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Cooter.
0: Making their way. All right, it's almost five. Time to go home, mate.
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0: The Hooters, Mariah Carey, Terrence Trent D'Arby coming up next hour, and Bon Jovi's First Time at the Top. It's right after five.
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7: In this update, the Prime Minister has landed in Wellington, refusing to say if he has caucus support ahead of a leadership showdown tomorrow morning at 9:30 a.m. Kiwis are cutting back on streaming subscriptions. New Zealand On Air's annual survey shows for the first time in 5 years, linear TV's daily audience reach has edged out on-demand subscription video like Netflix. Spotify use has also fallen to 27% daily, down 8 points since 2024. The highly invasive freshwater gold clam has been discovered in South Auckland's Glenbrook Steel Mill in Ruakōhua Stream. It links to the Waikato River where clams have already been found, and this is the first sighting in the Auckland region. The Broadcasting Standards Authority has upheld two complaints against online broadcaster The Platform. It found host Sean Plunkett belittled Māori when discussing a proposed fire and emergency strategy that breached the complainant's privacy. That's news.
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7: To sport, and one All Black is taking inspiration from Ma'anonu ahead of playing against him in Durban tomorrow morning. Hooker Asafa Umua was too young to spend time with the 44-year-old Sharks recruit and two-time World Cup winning All Blacks at the Hurricanes, but he did play against Nonu when he made a pre-COVID return to the Blues. Umua wants to keep going to a similar age to Nonu.
9: That's my goal. I'm trying to play till I'm 40, but I don't think scrums help.
7: Breakers point guard Parker Jackson Cartwright has revealed he wants to play club and international basketball wearing black and white. The fourth-year American import confirmed he's exploring becoming a naturalised tall black. And Silver Fern, former Silver Fern, Leonie Lever feels grateful to have known and played in a side captained by Anna Neville. Neville died on Sunday, aged 58, after a long illness. That's sport. I'm Wendy Petrie.
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Terrence Rentdarver here on Coast. And on Crank of the Hour on this feel-good drive home. Lotto Powerball First Division, $10 million tomorrow night. But you don't want to win it. And apparently, it can make your life worse in an odd way. Jason Reeves needs to tell you about it tomorrow morning just before 9 with your feel-good breakfast.

Yeah, we are your home of Feel Good 80s. This is Coast. And I'm Greg Kadiyan with Southern Cross Travel Insurance as sponsor of the NZ Herald Travel Reader's Choice Awards. Thank you to everybody who voted. The results of the Reader's Choice Awards are up now at the NZ Herald website. All right, Pointer Sisters coming up. And this is the Hooters.

0: Yeah, this is Coast. On a feel-good Tuesday evening, and I'm Grant Kiriyama. I've got a Good Wee murder mystery for you this week. It is called Bookshop Detectives, Murder and Mojitos by Gareth and Louise Ward. Art Deco glamour, a Cuban crime queen, and a grammar-obsessed killer collide. The Bookshop Detectives are on the case. Yeah, this is the third and final book in this series, so if you read the first two, you want a copy of this. Text Mojitos, that's M-O-J-I-T-O-S, and your name to 2699, and I'll get back to you if you're my winner. Easy. Bryan Adams is still to come before six, and Eric Carmen's huge 1988 comeback single is up next.
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2: Hello, you. It's Tony, Jason, Sam from your Feel Good Breakfast. And tomorrow morning after 8, we need to talk about what a child has done on a plane that we would never have got away with.
3: We're talking about stubborn ox children. When did they flatly refuse to do something?
4: 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They're screaming. And you're wondering if the flight's going to be called off.
2: 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We'll tell you everything after 8 tomorrow morning. This is Coast.
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0: 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This is Coast, and I'm Grant Kitayama. Thank you to everybody who texts through to win this great new murder mystery book, Shop Detectives, Murderer Mojitos. I have a winner. Going to give it to Anna today.
1: Hello?
0: Hello, is that Anna?
1: It sure is.
0: Anna, I know you're looking at your phone going, who is this person calling without any caller ID? But I'm glad you answered. No, it's Grant Kitayama calling from Coast FM here.
1: Oh, kia ora.
0: Kia ora, I'm not watching you. Hey, Anna, the reason why I'm calling you, you like mojitos?
1: Oh, absolutely. I remember now. Yes,
0: absolutely. I have a copy of this new book called Bookshop Detectives Murderer Mojitos for you.
1: Oh, excellent. Thank you very much. This is timely because next week, Thursday, I'm having shoulder surgery and I'm off work for 6 weeks. So,
0: Anna, how perfect. Fantastic. Well, I hope you love it. Yay.
1: Awesome. Thank you so much.
0: Anna, you're welcome and all the best with the surgery, eh?
1: Oh, thanks, Grant. Okay.
0: See you, Anna.
1: Bye.
0: Oh, good on you, Anna. Have another copy of that book tomorrow, eh? Right. All right, it's almost six. The Chicks, The Real Thing. Katie Lang next hour. And Steve Winwood's getting all preachy right after the news.
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12: In this update, silence from some national MPs as the Prime Minister faces a potential leadership showdown. Chris Luxon's called an urgent caucus meeting in Wellington tomorrow after rumours he doesn't have his party's full support. He's touched down in Wellington, batting off questions, saying he'll talk to media tomorrow. The names of Chris Bishop, Erica Stanford and Mark Mitchell are being thrown out as potential taking over the job. Warnings New Zealand will pay more for not acting on climate adaptation the longer we wait. The Climate Change Commission's new report finds progress has been minimal in the past 2 years with persistent gaps in funding, planning and information. Philip Polkinghorne's mused he should have filmed what he did when he found his wife, Paula Hannah, dead in 2021, with aspects of his account challenged in the coroner's court. The eye surgeon is giving evidence in Auckland at the inquest into Hannah's death. He was acquitted in 2024 of murdering her. And that's your update.
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12: To sport, and forecast wet weather could make the All Blacks' trip to the so-called Shark Tank even more dangerous overnight in Durban. It rained all day Monday local time as wet weather swept over South Africa and was forecast to continue through game day. Captain Luke Jacobson says they must play smart rugby in the wet.
14: Less time in the rain, defence gets up higher, so it's just taking your depth, owning your individual skill set and backing yourself. I mean, we're professional athletes, this is what we train for, back ourselves to be able to perform under any conditions.
12: The chance to help the Phoenix women go one better has been part of the attraction for the A-League football team's latest big-name recruit. 136-cap Matildas midfielder Tamika Yallop has joined the Wellington club for next season. And Breakers coach Gordon Herbert wants the final international piece of his new roster to fit snugly into the team's defensive system and basketball's ANBL. That's sport. I'm Wendy Petrie.
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It's a feel-good Tuesday evening here on Coast. 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

This is your home of Feel Good 80s. This is Coast. And I'm Grant Kitayama. The Prefect Tony Street caught our chasers contestant Elizabeth with a 4 out of 5 this morning. Man, they're taking it seriously now, eh? It has been more than 2 weeks since the chasers were last beaten. So the jackpot goes to $1,600. Come and have a shot at it if you think you're smart enough. 20 to 8 tomorrow morning with your Feel Good Breakfast.

0: Oh, I love that. And as the chicks here on Coast, and I'm Grant Kittier, I'm on this Feel Good Tuesday evening. Today is Tuesday, the 11th of August, 2026. It is Play in the Sand Day. Your day for all you beach babies. I'm not a fan of sand. I do everything I can to avoid beaches, which is a bit of a bummer because my wife, Lisa, loves them.
1: Oh, my gosh, I so love them.
0: Yeah, I know. She's still trying to work out what's wrong with me, you know. And today is also Mountain Day, or Maunga Day here in New Zealand. So what is your mountain, eh? What mountain dominates where you come from? For me, ko Ruahine te Maunga. Yeah, Madonna, still to come before 7, and Cold Chisel's first top 5 hit is up next.
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0: It is almost 7 here on Coast. Yeah, Grant Kitty Army here. Time for me to shoot through. Got the ingredients for a green chicken curry waiting for me at home to put them together. Yummy, yummy. Tim Roxburgh is your man after 7 with David Bowie, Michael Jackson, Joan Armatrading and Bob Marley all on deck, so stay with us. And don't forget game day tomorrow morning with the All Blacks taking on the Sharks at 5. And we'll see you from 3 tomorrow afternoon to talk about it, eh? All right, have a cool Tuesday night. See you tomorrow. Bye-bye.
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8: In this update, silence from some national MPs as the Prime Minister faces a potential leadership showdown. Chris Luxon's called an urgent caucus meeting in Wellington tomorrow after rumours he doesn't have his party's full support. He's touched down in Wellington, batting off questions, saying he'll talk to media tomorrow. The names of Chris Bishop, Erica Stanford and Mark Mitchell are being thrown out as potential taking over the job. Warnings New Zealand will pay more for not acting on climate adaptation the longer we wait. The Climate Change Commission's new report finds progress has been minimal in the past 2 years with persistent gaps in funding, planning and information. Philip Polkinghorne's mused he should have filmed what he did when he found his wife, Paula Hannah, dead in 2021, with aspects of his account challenged in the coroner's court. The eye surgeon is giving evidence in Auckland at the inquest into Hannah's death. He was acquitted in 2024 of murdering her. And that's your update.
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10: In sport, the All Blacks may have to adapt to the conditions as they look to build combinations against the Sharks tomorrow morning. Dave Rennie has picked a close to full-strength test side to run onto the field at Kings Park Stadium in Durban, with cool and potentially wet conditions forecast. Kiwi-born former Springbok and Sharks player Kevin Putt says rain is fairly unusual there, so it won't be welcomed by either side.
11: The kicking game can be a little bit of a tester at any given time, but you're back at sea level. It won't be new to the All Blacks. The biggest challenge for the All Blacks will be getting their combinations right.
10: Breakers coach Gordon Herbert believes the final international piece of his new roster will fit snugly into the team's defensive system in basketball's ANBL. The Canada coach has recruited Canadian national team centre Charles Bedeko, forming a trio of imports with star point guard Parker Jackson Cartwright and forward Josiah Jordan James. And the Phoenix believe decorated Australian midfielder Tamika Yallop will bring important football knowledge from across the ditch. The ninth most capped Matilda in history has joined the Wellington club's women's side for the 2026-27 A-League season. That's sport. I'm Stuart Willey.
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It's Coast Feel Good 80s. And Tim Roxburgh here for Tuesday. In fact, with you every night this week and for JT. And here until midnight, we've got music soon from Michael Jackson. It's one of his best 90s songs. Wet, Wet, Wet shortly. David Bowie from his biggest album. And here's a band, once we eventually get to summer in a few months' time, I'm sure they'll be touring again because that's what they do every summer. This is Dragon and Young Years here on Coast.

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And Tim Roxburgh with you for a Tuesday night. Don't forget, if you haven't yet downloaded the iHeart app, that is free and only takes a moment, and you can listen to us and never have to search for a frequency ever again. Leonard Skinner, after this from David Bowie.

0: This is Coast Feel Good 80s. And Tim Roxburgh with you for a Tuesday night. A movie I haven't seen, which I still want to see, I think I still want to see it, is Toy Story 5. And Toy Story 5, I just read today, it has grossed over $1 billion and is now the highest grossing in the franchise. Now, the reason I see that I want to see it, but then I'm sort of not entirely sure, is that I love the Toy Story franchise. But as a parent of young children, given the movie is about the tension and the stress in a family where a child is addicted to an iPad, addicted to technology, I just feel like it cuts too close to home, you know, because this makes you feel guilty and makes you feel anxious as a parent. And that's the whole emotional crux of the film. It's what the movie is based on. So it sounds kind of like a stressful movie, and yet it is the highest grossing of the franchise. It's the 10th highest grossing animated movie of all time. And like all the Toy Story movies, it's meant to be really good. The best one that I've seen out of the first four is definitely Toy Story 3, though. That is perfection if you haven't yet seen that one. We've got Denise Williams for you in a moment. The Bangles coming soon too. You're on Coast.
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0: This is Coast Feel Good 80s. Tim Ronks with you on a Tuesday night. We've got a Kiwi classic. It's Dave Dobbin from his Dee Dee Smash days. That's after the 8 o'clock news. George Michael from his second solo album. And this is a song that I just sort of swore must have been number one everywhere in the world. It wasn't actually that big a hit, and yet, to me, it's one of the best things he ever did. And Tears for Fears shortly, too, here on Coast.
1: 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And more songs like this. 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Go on. 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Coast.
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20: In this update, silence from some national MPs as the Prime Minister faces a potential leadership showdown. Chris Luxon has called an urgent caucus meeting in Wellington tomorrow morning after rumours he doesn't have his party's full support. He's touched down in Wellington, batting off questions and saying he'll talk to media tomorrow. Herald political editor Thomas Coughlin says MPs like Simeon Brown, who've previously stood behind Luxon, aren't returning texts.

0: Usually when there's a bit of speculation, it's very easy. It takes 2 seconds to just say, yes, I back the Prime Minister, and they do that all the time.
1: Eye surgeon Philip Polkinghorne's broken down at the coronial inquest for his wife, Pauline Hannah, lamenting the work pressure before her death. Coroner Tania Tetitaha has been unpacking the days and hours surrounding the 63-year-old's death in 2021. Polkinghorne was acquitted of murder in 2024. He says police records show Hannah's extraordinary workload.
2: The worst day appears on the 4th of April. Pauline sent emails from 12:35 a.m. to 8:15 p.m. I had no idea her workload was so overwhelming.
1: Ruapehu District Council says Ohakune's water supply is now fully restored after going down on Friday. Teams have been repressurising pipes and refilling the reservoir in stages, and all properties in the town should now have water. A precautionary boil notice is in place until tests confirm it's safe to drink. The council's also asking residents and businesses to conserve water while the reservoir refills. Demand for ambulance services is still hitting record levels. Yesterday, St John received over 2,200 emergency calls, just below the record-breaking 2,400 last Monday. Last week was its busiest on record, with more than 16,400 111 calls, peaking with one every 20 seconds. That's news.
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1: In sport, All Blacks hooker Asafa Aumua is eager to underline his credentials further overnight in the tour game against the Sharks in Durban. Aumua will start the second match of the tour after coming off the bench against the Stormers in Cape Town. He says right through from the Hurricanes' Super Rugby triumph through the July window to now, his confidence in his game has been growing.
4: It's felt like I've been riding on the wave of momentum since Super, which is good, and just got to keep riding that wave. I feel like I'm in a good headspace right now. Home's good right now, which helps a lot. And yeah, this environment is helping a lot too.
1: Luke Metcalf has retained the Warriors' number 7 jersey in an unchanged starting side for Saturday night's NRL clash with the Broncos in Brisbane. With Tamaidi Martin still out with a hamstring injury, Metcalf gets the opportunity to back up his strong display in the statement win over the Panthers. Basketball and Parker Jackson Cartwright believes the entire Breakers organisation has high standards and ANBL silverware in mind under new coach Gordon Herbert. Jackson Cartwright says they want to kick on from last year's Ignite Cup win with a stronger regular season. That's sport. I'm Stuart Willey.
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This is Coast Feel Good 80s with the Feel Good Breakfast. Tony, Jason, Sam. They will be back again tomorrow morning from 6. And Coast Chasers, it just keeps jackpotting. So it's now up to $1,600, which can be yours. And Coast Chasers is all thanks to Southern Cross Travel Insurance. We've got the Eagles from their 1979 album, The Long Run. It's after this. The Cars here on Coast.

That one hit you forgot you loved. And another. And another. And another. And another. Coast.

It's Coast. Feel Good 80s. And the station giving away tickets to see Robbie Williams. Robbie Williams Fan Friday is back again this week. So in just a few days' time, between 6 a.m. 6 p.m, there will be Cues to Call. And you could be winning a double pass. And he's playing Auckland and Christchurch. Christchurch is already sold out. And that's happening in November. Faith Hill after this from John Farnham here on Coast.

0: This is Coast, Feel Good 80s, and Tim Roxburgh here on a Tuesday night. If you are a regular Coast listener, you'll know we're giving away tickets to see this man, Robbie Williams, who's back in New Zealand, and he's toured here, I think it's literally like a dozen times. He loves coming to New Zealand. So he's here in November in Christchurch and in Auckland. And I was thinking back to when I met him when I was about 19 or 20, because I saw some photos from when I first started in radio. I'm 44, by the way, so this is a while ago. And I had a lot of curly hair, sort of like NSYNC era Justin Timberlake curly hair. And I don't pluck that as a random example, because Robbie Williams walked into the radio station offices. I wasn't interviewing him. I was just in the office, and he was going to our breakfast show at the time. And he pointed me out in the crowd, and there were a whole bunch of us, but he looked right at me and he said, "Hey, look, everyone, it's the guy from NSYNC." And everyone laughed, and I went, didn't really know what to say. Now when I look back on the photos, the hair was so bad. So Robbie, great to have you back, and you'll be pleased to know I have a lot less hair. A lot less. We have Diana Ross with the Bee Gees. She's coming up soon. By the way, if you want tickets to see Robbie, Robbie Williams Fan Friday, we'll have a cue to call every hour between 6 and 6 on Friday here on Coast.
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0: It's Coast. Feel Good 80s with Tim Roxburgh. Great to be filling in on Coast this week. And I don't know whether the music director of Coast has done this just for me, Eddie. Thank you if you did this just for me, or whether it was happening anyway. But the greatest group in the entire history of the world are coming up shortly after the news. The Bee Gees will be along. By the way, Barry Gibb turning 80. The sole surviving Bee Gee. He's turning 80 on September the 1st. So we've got the Bee Gees for you soon. Dragon are coming up, and Huey Lewis as well, here on Coast.
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6: In this update, a fork in the road for the National Party as speculation looms around the Prime Minister's leadership. Chris Luxon has called an urgent in-person caucus meeting tomorrow morning to resolve the issue quickly. In a post online, Luxon says it's a major distraction 90 days out from an election and unfair to the New Zealand people and National supporters. Senior political correspondent Barry Soper says a change at the top could increase the public perception of disunity.
7: And if you're a disunified party, then rarely do the public say, we want to vote for you. So it's a big play, whichever way you look at it.
6: Pauline Hannah's husband has described to a coroner's court the moments after he found her body at their home. Philip Polkinghorne, who was acquitted of murdering Hannah in 2024, has been telling the inquest about events leading up to her death. The eye surgeon says his sister came over and found him distraught.
8: In her statement, she describes getting another pillow for me to kneel on while I cradle my wife. She also details me wailing and moving about.
6: The Climate Change Commission says we're acting too slowly, and adaptation gaps, pointed out 2 years ago, still haven't been addressed. Its new report finds funding and governance decisions are being delayed, and tools aren't in place to combat the growing climate risks. Chief Executive Joe Hendy says damaging storms and floods are already larger and more frequent, and some communities haven't got past the planning stage to deal with it.
9: There isn't clarity around how proactive adaptation will be paid for and the processes that people need to go through to make it happen.
6: Rocket Labs. Sir Peter Beck says data centres in space are a real opportunity as his company reports record revenue. It's up from $389 million from $244 million a year ago. And Westpac is blocking more than $75,000 of unwanted payments every day for customers sucked into subscription traps. The bank is sounding the alarm about e-commerce websites locking people into recurring fees. That's news.
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6: In sport, former Sharks player Kevin Putt expects the All Blacks to have too much firepower in Durban tomorrow morning. Coach Dave Rennie's named what appears close to a shadow test side for the Kings Park clash. Putt, a Kiwi-born former Springbok, says the All Blacks could dominate an undercooked Sharks side.
11: They're sitting third from the bottom on the Currie Cup ladder, having won their last two games and really struggled to start the season. Realistically, I think the All Blacks should be. You'd never want to say a comfortable victory, but they'll be tough.
6: Another coup for the Wellington Phoenix ahead of the new A-League women's football season. Coach Bev Priestman says they've signed up Tamika Yallop, the ninth most capped player in Matilda's history.
12: Experience was high on the agenda.

0: defender. I also think midfield was high on the agenda, and she ticks both of them boxes. I think it also is a big signing because it's an Aussie, right? Coming to play in New Zealand and let's be real, a top Aussie.
1: And Breakers point guard Parker Jackson Cartwright has revealed he's exploring becoming a naturalised Tall Black. That's sport. I'm Stuart Willey.
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They're only to hide my guilt and shame. I forgive you, now I ask the same of you. While we were apart, I was human too.

It's Coast, Feel Good 80s, and Tim Rocks for here until midnight. Back again tomorrow from 6. Tony, Jason, Sam for the Feel Good Breakfast, and they're talking the Battle of the Supermarket giveaways. Are you team?

Dream Ushies, you know, the little tiny sort of Disney toys, like you've got Moana and you've got Frozen and all those, and Spider-Man, or are you Team Smeg Knives? So the knives or the little toys, Tony, Jason, Sam, with that debate after 6 o'clock in the morning. We've got Crowded House for you. By the way, I'm Team Ushies. We have knives. But like, once you have knives, do you need more knives? Whereas, you know, you always need more toys. Huey Lewis in the news, hip to be square. Here on Coast.

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Feel good 80s. 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Great to have your company. Chic with one of the defining songs of the disco era. Right after this from Peking Man.

It's Coast. Feel Good 80s with Tim Roxburgh. And I've just found a clip of Keith Urban with Michael McDonald, as in the Michael McDonald, singing at the CMA Fest. So this is the Country Music Association Fest, and it is a song which is not really country at all, because Keith has decided to do a yacht rock album. So this is more kind of soulful than R&B. And oh my goodness, this is so good, and I'm going to bung it up on my Facebook page. But listen to this. So this is live in front of a huge crowd. So this is Keith on his own, and then he brings Michael out. Listen to Michael McDonald's voice.

0: He's 74 years old. Imagine sounding this good at 74. I mean, imagine sounding this good at any age, but to still be this good at 74. And this is a guy who's sung backgrounds on, you know, more songs than pretty much anyone, and that he's doing this with Keith in 2026. I love it. The song is called We Go Back. Right, we've got Prince for you from the mid-80s. He's up next here on Coast.
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0: You're listening to Coast, Feel Good 80s, and Tim Roxburgh here, one of Toto's two biggest hits. And I know they had a bunch of hits, but there are two that stand above all the rest. So one of those two, that is for you shortly. Annie Lennox is coming up, and Hall & Oates with one of their five number one hits that they had in the first half of the 80s alone. I mean, these guys were just colossal in the early 80s. So one of those five will be in the next 15 minutes here on Coast.
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11: In this update, ACT leader David Seymour says he won't give his two cents on the Prime Minister's leadership, but New Zealand doesn't need distractions. Chris Luxon's called an urgent in-person caucus meeting tomorrow morning, aiming to resolve increased speculation on his leadership of National. Luxon says division and disunity are a major distraction, only 90 days out from the election. Seymour says he's not getting involved in another party's internal politics.
12: My party has been consistent and effective at serving people, but I can't speak for others.
11: Ruapehu District Council says Ohakune's water supply is now fully restored after going down on Friday. Teams have been repressurizing pipes and refilling the reservoir in stages, and all properties in the town should now have water. A precautionary boil notice is in place until tests confirm it's safe to drink. A man's been arrested after allegedly smashing the window of a school bus in an apparent road rage incident in Auckland this afternoon. Police say the bus driver was taken to hospital with minor injuries after they were called to Mount Albert at around 4. A 28-year-old is charged with willful damage, threatening behaviour and two counts of possession of an offensive weapon. Australia is rolling out vaccines for its native birds, with signs the deadly H5 bird flu is worsening in the country. The Federal Agriculture Minister says endangered species in captivity will be the focus because spread in the wild can't be stopped. Julie Collins is warning distressing mass mortalities could be ahead.
13: We have had what is suggestive of local transmission for the first time. Clearly, we will expect to see increased evidence and deaths of wildlife.
11: Here, a huge whale, close to 22 metres long, weighing about 20 tonnes, has washed up on Westport's Carter's Beach. The Department of Conservation says it died recently, with the cause still unknown. Doc says it's engaged with Ngati Waewae and plans to bury the body in sand near the dunes. That's news.
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11: In sport, one All Black is taking inspiration from Ma'anonu ahead of playing against him in Durban tomorrow morning. Hooker Asafo Omua was too young to spend time with the 44-year-old Sharks recruit and two-time World Cup winning All Black at the Hurricanes. But he did play against Nonu when he made a pre-COVID return to the Blues. Omua wants to keep going to a similar age to Nonu.
15: So that's my goal. I'm trying to play till I'm 40, but I don't think scrums help.
11: Luke Metcalf has retained the Warriors' number 7 jersey in an unchanged starting side for Saturday night's NRL clash with the Broncos in Brisbane. With Te Maiere Martin still out with a hamstring injury, Metcalf gets the opportunity to back up his strong display on return to the first grade in the statement win over the Panthers. And Breakers point guard Parker Jackson Cartwright has revealed he wants to play club and international basketball wearing black and white. The fourth-year American import has confirmed he's exploring becoming a naturalised tall black as the Breakers bring in a black and white playing strip for this season. That's sport. I'm Stuart Willey.
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It's Coast Feel Good 80s. And Tim Roxburgh here until midnight. Got Fleetwood Mac for you soon. If you're a Robbie Williams fan, he is coming to New Zealand again, and he will be here at the end of November playing a sold-out show in Christchurch at the new stadium. How cool will that be at the new stadium? And also playing in Auckland at Eden Park. We've got tickets for you, so you can choose where you'd like to go and see him. And we've got cues to call for Robbie Williams Fan Friday every hour from 6 in the morning until 6 in the evening. Is one of my favourite groups ever, Hall & Oates with Maneater, here on Coast.

It's Coast. Feel good 80s with Tim Roxburgh. Got the New Radicals for you in just a moment. Commodores first, and that was, for me, undoubtedly the saddest thing this year was the sudden death of Ron the Pred, bassist for the Commodores, and a guy who'd lived here for 40 years. In fact, he moved here just after he won a Grammy for this very song. The Commodores had been nominated for, I think it was 10 Grammy Awards over the years, and they only won one. They were robbed a couple of times, it must be said. They only won one, and that was for Night Shift, and then he moved to New Zealand. So passed away suddenly a couple of months ago, and I see there's going to be a memorial in Tuskegee on his birthday, September the 4th. Tuskegee, Alabama, where he grew up. This song never gets old, and that bass line, given it's Ron, you know it's great. It's the Commodores and Night Shift.

0: This is Coast Feel Good 80s and Tim Roxburgh here until midnight. I read a story today about Mount Eden Prison and an idea to turn it into a crime museum. And this is one of the most interesting things I read today. I did a lot of reading. But this this prison would make for such a great museum. Because if you think about it, it really looks like the prison from Silence of the Lambs. I mean, it looks creepy. But there's so much history, and the history is bonkers. So the article today was quoting a guy who was locked up for heroin in the 1970s. And one of the stories that he told was back in 1931, the inmates who were working in the quarry for all the stone walls at Mount Eden, they'd get gelignite and hide it under their fingernails and then scrape the gelignite out until they had enough to create a blast, and they blasted a hole in the wall and escaped out of the prison. As just one story from 1931. So yeah, Mount Eden, which has been abandoned since it closed in 2011. That would be a great museum, and that would make a bit of money. We've got the Beach Boys from the late 80s. They're coming up next, and a number one for Billy Joel here on Coast.
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0: This is Coast Feel Good 80s with Tim Roxburgh. 11 o'clock news time in a moment. John Mellencamp is for you soon. Doobie Brothers from right at the start of their career. And Madonna shortly too, here on Coast.
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9: In this update, the Prime Minister's refusing to say if he has caucus support before an urgent meeting tomorrow morning. Chris Luxon has summoned national MPs to the Capitol after speculation about his leadership. He says division and disunity need to be resolved quickly. Luxon had no answer for journalists when he touched down in Wellington earlier.
10: Afternoon, everyone.
11: Why can't you say you have any confidence of your Thai caucus?
10: How are you? How are you? Did you have a good day?
11: Good.
12: Are you considering resigning?
10: Team, I'll talk to you tomorrow. Take care.
9: Senior MPs Nicola Willis and Mark Mitchell have both expressed confidence in the PM. Philip Polkinghorne has suggested he should have filmed himself when he found his wife, Pauline Hannah, dead in 2021, with aspects of his account challenged in the coroner's court. The eye surgeon is giving evidence in Auckland at the inquest into Hannah's death. He was acquitted in 2024 of murdering her. The coroner warned him against being sarcastic during cross-examination, in which he agreed there were inconsistencies.
13: That day I was full of shock. And I did things as best of my ability. I was trying to help the police. And if there's some points that I got inaccurately, I apologise to this court.
9: First home buyers appear to be taking advantage of a market which is enabling them to get on the property ladder with less financial outlay. Cotality data shows more than half of loans to first home buyers this year have been done at 20% equity. The firm's chief economist says first timers push 30% of market share. Rescuers in Colombia are racing against time to dig trapped people from the rubble a day after a 7.4 magnitude quake hit the western province of Choco. More than 100 people were killed in the country's strongest earthquake this century. City paper Bogota reporter Richard Emblin told the BBC many buildings just crumbled.
14: The real concern are the vulnerable people trapped still inside buildings, and I think that's where all the focus now is being directed.
9: That's news.
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9: In sport, the All Blacks can expect a typically passionate reception when they run out in Durban tomorrow morning. What appears close to a shadow test side has been named, with cool and potentially wet conditions expected at King's Park. Kiwi-born former Springbok and Sharks player Kevin Putt says the fans will be crazy at what he calls the last outpost.
16: It's English orientated. If you go up to Loftus Versfeld or Ellis Park, it's all Afrikaans. You know, they're very, very good hosts. They'll love it, but at the same time, they'll want to beat the heck out of you.
9: The chance to help the Phoenix women go one better has been part of the attraction for the A-League football team's latest big-name recruit. Two-time title winner and 136-cap Matilda.

0: Matildas midfielder Tamaki Yallop has joined the Wellington club for next season. Breakers coach Gordon Herbert believes the final international piece of his new roster will fit snugly into the team's defensive system in basketball's ANBL. The Canada coach has recruited Canadian national team centre Charles Bedeko, forming a trio of imports, star point guard Parker Jackson Cartwright and forward Josiah Jordan James. That's sport. I'm Stuart Willey.
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You're listening to Coast Feel Good 80s with the Feel Good Breakfast, Tony, Jason, Sam. They're back again tomorrow morning. One of the things they're going to look at is why you don't want to win lotto. We buy lotto tickets in our house. My wife more than me, it must be said, but that's fine. And it's fun. But apparently you don't want to win. Why you don't want to win and the amount that you really don't want to win. They'll be looking at that. Tony, Jason, Sam, just before 9 tomorrow morning. We've got a great one-hit wonder from the 90s after this from Madonna.

It's Coast. Feel good 80s. And Tim Rocks with you on a Tuesday night. We know the cost of living is so tough. And another example of that today is that some brands for cheese, for a block of cheese, have hit $20 for the first time in New Zealand history, which is just bonkers. 20 bucks for a block of cheese. But at the other end of the spectrum, on the weekend, and this is a reminder to check out outlet stores. So my wife and I and the kids, we were buying some shoes for my daughter. And I saw a pair of Reeboks that were my size, and I thought they must have put the wrong sticker on. No, it was correct. So I've got a brand new pair of Reeboks for $19 at an outlet store, and I keep waiting to see if there's something

0: bung with them, but no, they're all good. And I think about how much sneakers cost when I was a kid, you know, sort of circa like 1990. Sneakers were, you know, $120, $150, and that was 35 years ago. So do check out the outlet stores for shoes, and maybe don't buy so much cheese right at this very moment. We've got Super Tramp for you in a few minutes. Holiday Makers shortly as well. You're on Coast.
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0: It's Coast. Feel Good 80s. And Tim Roxburgh about to say goodnight. Thank you so much for listening. Hope it's a good rest of the night. Paul Young is for you soon. Whitney Houston. I was talking about Whitney last night because this week, if she was still alive, she'd be turning 63. So we're going to play, well, is it her biggest hit? Yes, it absolutely is her biggest hit from a certain movie. That is for you shortly too. Enjoy your night and I will see you back tomorrow. Take care.
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1: In this update, a fork in the road for the National Party amid speculation over the Prime Minister's leadership. Chris Luxon has called an urgent in-person caucus meeting later this morning to resolve the issue quickly. In a post online, Luxon says it's a major distraction 90 days out from an election and unfair to the New Zealand people and Nationals supporters. Senior political correspondent Barry Soper says a change at the top could increase the public perception of disunity.
2: And if you're a disunified party, then rarely do the public say, we want to vote for you. So it's a big play, whichever way you look at it.
1: A magnitude 4.1 earthquake that rattled the Bay of Plenty has been described as loud and rumbly. It struck at around 6:30 last night at a depth of 9 kilometres just northwest of Whakatane. Bay of Plenty Civil Defence is warning residents to be prepared for possible aftershocks. Several schools are banning ooshies as the promotional toys given out by a supermarket prompt disagreements in playgrounds. Parents in central Otago, Waikato and Hawke's Bay are being asked to keep the toys at home to avoid distraction in classrooms. Australia's rolling out vaccines for its native birds, with signs the deadly H5 bird flu is worsening in the country. The Federal Agriculture Minister says endangered species in captivity will be the focus because spread in the wild can't be stopped. Julie Collins is warning distressing mass mortalities could be ahead.
3: We have had what is suggestive of local transmission for the first time. Clearly, we will expect to see increased evidence and deaths of wildlife.
1: Indonesia is ramping up its battle against wildfires, including the use of cloud seeding aircraft to bring on rain. Authorities say 50,000 people are now fighting forest and land fires as haze spreads across the region. That's news.
0: The new OneRoof app has property values for homes around the country and compare houses side by side. 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In sport.

0: Ort, the All Blacks may have to adapt to the conditions as they look to build combinations against the Sharks this morning. Cool and potentially wet conditions are forecast at King's Park in Durban. Kiwi-born former Springbok and Sharks player Kevin Putt says rain is fairly unusual there, so it won't be welcomed by either side.
1: The kicking game can be a little bit of a tester at any given time, but you're back at sea level. It won't be new to the All Blacks. The biggest challenge for the All Blacks will be getting their combinations right.
0: Tributes are being paid to former Silver Ferns captain Anna Nuvau, who has died aged 58. Netball New Zealand say Nuvau died in Queensland on Sunday after a long illness. And Luke Metcalf has retained the Warriors' number 7 jersey in an unchanged starting side for Saturday night's NRL clash against the Broncos in Brisbane. That's sport. I'm Stuart Willey.
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2: In this update, silence from some national MPs as the Prime Minister faces a potential leadership showdown. Chris Luxon has called an urgent caucus meeting in Wellington later this morning after rumours he doesn't have his party's full support. He batted off questions from reporters as he arrived in the capital. Herald political editor Thomas Coughlin says MPs like Simeon Brown, who've previously stood behind Luxon, aren't replying to text messages.
3: Usually when there's a bit of speculation, it's very easy. It takes 2 seconds to just say, yes, I back the Prime Minister, and they do that all the time.
2: Eye surgeon Philip Polkinghorne has broken down at the coronial inquest for his wife Pauline Hannah, lamenting the work pressure before her death. Coroner Tania Tetitaha has been unpacking the days and hours surrounding the 63-year-old's 2021 death. Polkinghorne was acquitted of murder in 2024. He says police records show Hannah's extraordinary workload.
4: The worst day appears on the 4th of April. Pauline sent emails from 12:35 a.m. to 8:15 p.m. I had no idea her workload was so overwhelming.
2: Ruapehu District Council says Ohakune's water supply is now fully restored after going down on Friday. Teams spent Tuesday repressurising pipes and refilling the reservoir in stages, and all properties in the town should now have water. A precautionary boil notice is in place until tests confirm it's safe to drink. Infomercials company The TV Shop has been ordered to pay more than $1.1 million for a range of conduct, including fake customer reviews. The Commerce Commission says staff posted positive reviews online and removed negative ones without disclosing they worked for the company. Tobias McIntosh has more.
5: The district court described the conduct as deliberate and systematic. The company was also found to have misled customers about their rights under the Consumer Guarantees Act and claims of free bonus products. Consumer Deputy Chair Anne Callanan says Kiwis should be able to trust reviews and companies should not be pulling the wool over people's eyes.
2: Labour's pledging to fund an artificial intelligence and startup boost for small businesses. The party's campaigning on a $2 million a year AI business fund, alongside $3 million to help boost AI adoption, aimed at allowing smaller firms to have the same access to tech as larger ones. It would also boost the founder and startup support program by $4 million a year. Leader Chris Hipkins says for small businesses, AI has enormous potential.
6: This is all feedback we've had from small businesses. We're turning that into action.
2: And demand for ambulance services is still hitting high levels. St John says the number of calls to 111 hit 2,200 on Monday, just under the record-breaking 2,400 of a week earlier. Last week was their busiest on record, with chest pain, breathing problems and fever among the most common reasons for calls.
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2: In sport, All Blacks hooker Asafa Oumua is eager to underline his credentials further this morning in the tour game against the Sharks in Durban. Oumua will start the second match of the tour after coming off the bench against the Stormers in Cape Town. He says right through from the Hurricanes' Super Rugby triumph through the July window to now, his confidence in his game has just been growing.
7: Felt like I've been riding on the wave of momentum since Super, which is good, and just got to keep riding that wave. I feel like I'm in a good headspace right now. Home's good right now, which helps a lot. And yeah, this environment is helping a lot too.
2: Luke Metcalf has retained the Warriors' number 7 jersey in an unchanged starting side for Saturday night's NRL clash with the Broncos in Brisbane. With Tamaidi Martin still out with a hamstring injury, Metcalf gets the opportunity to back up his strong display on return to the first grade in the statement win over the Panthers. The lone switch in the interchange is the return of middle forward Dimitri Vaiomanga from a rib injury, with Morgan Gannon dropping to the extended bench. Brisbane have named lock Patrick Carrigan to start, pending the result of his judiciary hearing. The Phoenix believe decorated Australian midfielder Tamika Yallop will bring important football knowledge from across the ditch. The ninth most capped Matilda in history has joined the Wellington club's women's side for the 2026-27 A-League season. Coach Bev Priestman says Yallop brings real experience and important IP.
8: In the A-League, you bring in visa players that takes a while, like any league, to adjust. You literally have someone that has lived it for a lot of her career, and I think in this building, that's going to be really important.
2: Basketball Parker Jackson Cartwright believes the entire Breakers organisation has high standards and ANBL silverware in mind under new coach Gordon Herbert. Jackson Cartwright says they want to

0: Kick on from last year's Ignite Cup win with a stronger regular season. That's news and sport. I'm Stuart Willie.
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0: In this update, a fork in the road for the National Party amid speculation over the Prime Minister's leadership. Chris Luxon has called an urgent in-person caucus meeting later this morning to resolve the issue quickly. In a post online, Luxon says it's a major distraction 90 days out from an election and unfair to the New Zealand people and Nationals supporters. Senior political correspondent Barry Soper says a change at the top could increase the public perception of disunity.
1: And if you're a disunified party, then rarely do the public say, we want to vote for you. So it's a big play, whichever way you look at it.
0: Pauline Hannah's husband has described events to a coroner's court soon after he found her body at their home. Philip Polkinghorne's been giving evidence at an Auckland inquest unpacking the time around Hannah's death in 2021. The eye surgeon, who was acquitted of murdering Hannah in 2024, has given an account of the days before her death. He says that morning his sister came over and found him distraught.
2: In her statement, she describes getting another pillow for me to kneel on while I cradle my wife. She also details me wailing and moving about.
0: The Climate Change Commission says we're acting too slowly and adaptation gaps pointed out 2 years ago still haven't been addressed. Its new report finds funding and governance decisions are being delayed and tools aren't in place to combat the growing climate risks. Chief Executive Joe Hendy says damaging storms and floods are already larger and more frequent. She says some communities have come up with strategies to deal with them but haven't got past the planning stage.
3: There isn't clarity around how proactive adaptation will be paid for and the processes that people need to go through to make it happen.
0: Queenstown's and Auckland's mayors have teamed up to pressure the government to pause on fast-tracking greenfield housing. Auckland's Wayne Brown is criticising the large fast-track-approved Delmore development in North Auckland, which lacks waste infrastructure, so it'll be trucked out for years. Lachlan Rennie has more.
4: In Arrowtown, residents are rallying against plans for hundreds of homes between Lake Hayes and Kawerau River, claiming it will choke roads. The mayors have written to Infrastructure Minister Chris Bishop, saying fast-tracking in places that aren't infrastructure-ready causes congestion, long-term costs and community unrest.
0: Rocket Labs' Sir Peter Beck says data centres in space are a real opportunity as the Kiwi-American firm reports record revenue. For the June quarter, it's bumped to $389 million, up from $244 million a year ago. Westpac's blocking more than $75,000 of unwanted payments every day for customers sucked into subscription traps. The bank is sounding the alarm about e-commerce websites locking people into recurring fees. Claudia O'Neill has more.
5: Customer care operations head Peter Bunn says Westpac's payment block set up in April 2024 has prevented $40 million of unwanted charges. He says subscription details are often hidden in fine print, with many sites trying to make people think they're in New Zealand to seem more trustworthy.
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0: In sport, former Sharks player Kevin Putt expects the All Blacks to have too much firepower in Durban this morning. Coach Dave Rennie has named what appears close to a shadow test side for the Kings Park clash. Putt, a Kiwi-born former Springbok, says the All Blacks could dominate an undercooked Sharks side.
7: They're sitting third from the bottom on the Currie Cup ladder, having won their last two games and really struggled to start the season. Realistically, I think the All Blacks should be. You'd never want to say a comfortable victory, but they'll be tough.
0: Cortez Ratima steps in as the bench halfback after Cam Roygaard was ruled out with a calf niggle as a precaution. Another coup for the Phoenix ahead of the new A-League women's football season. Fresh off signing Football Ferns captain Abby Ersig, Wellington have confirmed decorated Australian midfielder Tamika Yallop for their 2026-27 campaign. Yallop's the ninth most capped player in Matilda's history. Phoenix coach Bev Priestman outlines the significance of the acquisition.
8: Experience was high on the agenda. I also think midfield was high on the agenda, and she ticks both of them boxes. I think it also is a big signing because it's an Aussie, right? Coming to play in New Zealand and let's be real, a top Aussie.
0: Basketball Parker Jackson Cartwright believes the entire Breakers organisation has high standards and ANBL silverware in mind under new coach Gordon Herbert. Along with the star point guard's return and Herbert's arrival, the franchise have retained centre Sam Meninga and signed sharp shooting duo Diane Vasilovich and Preston Agasek. Jackson Cartwright says the Breakers want to kick on from last year's Ignite Cup win with a stronger regular season.
9: They set their standard. It trickles down front office to the coaches and then throughout the

0: players and our leaders. We have some winning guys on this roster who know what it takes to get through a season and be competitive. But we have to be consistent, and it's about our process each day.
1: 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I'm Stuart Willey.
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13: In this update, ACT leader David Seymour says he won't give his two cents on the Prime Minister's leadership, but New Zealand doesn't need the distraction. Chris Luxon's called an urgent in-person caucus meeting this morning, aiming to resolve speculation over his leadership of National. Luxon says division and disunity are a major distraction just 90 days out from the election. Seymour says he's not getting involved in another party's internal politics.
14: My party has been consistent and effective at serving people, but I can't speak for others.
13: Our political reporter Ethan Griffiths was at Wellington Airport as National MPs arrived. He says they were tight-lipped.
15: Luxon was the first to arrive, followed by Coromandel MP Scott Simpson and Southland MP Joseph Mooney, both saying Luxon has their support, but this was a matter for caucus. Tuki Tuki's Catherine Wedd was next, but wouldn't answer whether Chris Bishop or Erica Stanford have asked her for support.
13: A man's been arrested after allegedly smashing the window of a school bus in an apparent road rage incident in Auckland yesterday. Police say the bus driver was taken to hospital with minor injuries after they were called to Mount Albert at around 4 p.m. A 28-year-old is charged with willful damage, threatening behaviour and two counts of possession of an offensive weapon. Ruapehu District Council says Ohakune's water supply is now fully restored after going down on Friday. Teams spent Tuesday repressurising pipes and refilling the reservoir in stages, and all properties in the town should now have water. A precautionary boil notice is in place until tests confirm it's safe to drink. Free-to-air television is winning the Kiwi popularity contest. New Zealand On Air's annual survey shows 63% of respondents watched linear or on-demand television and 62% used global video sharing platforms like YouTube. More traditional TV edged out on-demand subscription services like Netflix and Daily Reach for the first time in 5 years. Research head Alana Kalafatelis says cost is a factor, but free-to-air has also upped its game.
11: One of the things that's been really beneficial has been the building up of the on-demand offering by our local broadcasters so that you can choose whether you're going to watch.
13: A huge whale, close to 22 metres long, weighing about 20 tonnes, has washed up on Westport's Carter's Beach. The Department of Conservation says it died recently, with the cause still unknown. DOC says it's engaged with Ngāti Waewae and plans to bury the body in sand near the dunes. Australia is rolling out vaccines for its native birds, with signs the deadly H5 bird flu is worsening in the country. The Federal Agriculture Minister says endangered species in captivity will be the focus because spread in the wild can't be stopped. Judy Collins is warning distressing mass mortalities could be ahead.
16: We have had what is suggestive of local transmission for the first time. Clearly, we will expect to see increased evidence and deaths of wildlife.
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13: In sport, One All Black is taking inspiration from Ma'a Nonu ahead of playing against him in Durban this morning. Hooker Asafa Omua was too young to spend time with the 44-year-old Sharks recruit and two-time World Cup winning All Black at the Hurricanes, but he did play against Nonu when he made a pre-COVID return to the Blues. Omua wants to keep going to a similar age to Nonu.
17: That's my goal. I'm trying to play till I'm 40, but I don't think scrums help.
13: Luke Metcalf has retained the Warriors' number 7 jersey in an unchanged starting side for Saturday night's NRL clash with the Broncos in Brisbane. With Tamaidi Martin still out with a hamstring injury, Metcalf gets the opportunity to back up his strong display on return to first grade in the statement win over the Panthers. The lone change on the interchange is the return of middle forward Dimitrik Vaimonga from a rib injury. Breakers point guard Parker Jackson Cartwright has revealed he wants to play club and international basketball wearing black and white. The fourth-year American import has confirmed he's exploring becoming a naturalised tall black as the Breakers bring in a black and white playing strip for this season.
18: Being in Auckland, being in New Zealand, I feel like I came home from being in LA. It's definitely in the process. I can't say too much. I don't know how far along it is, but I am going through with it. I definitely would like that opportunity if it presented itself.
13: Family considerations and first-rate facilities have helped the Phoenix land another big-name season ahead of the new Women's A-League. Australian midfielder Tamika Yalup, who has 136 caps for the midfielders, will join the Wellington club for their 2026-27 campaign. Yalup's married to the Football Ferns centurion, Kirsty Yalup.
19: Where I'm at in the stage of my family life and then having two young girls and marrying a Kiwi, I was looking over the ditch and I think once I was invited to go and see Wellington's facilities, and they're pretty impressive, and as a professional athlete, that's kind of where you want to be.
13: That's News and Sport. I'm Stuart Willey.
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20: In this update, the Prime Minister's refusing to say if he has caucus support before a make or break meeting this morning. Chris Luxon has summoned national MPs to the capital after speculation about his leadership. He says division and disunity need to be resolved quickly. Luxon had no answer for journalists when he touched down in Wellington yesterday.
21: Nothing, everyone.
22: Why can't you say you have any confidence if you're in Thai caucus?
21: How are you? Well, how are you? You having a good day? Good.
23: Are you considering resigning?
21: Team, I'll talk to you tomorrow. Take care.
20: Senior MPs Nicola Willis and Mark Mitchell have both expressed confidence in the PM. Senior political correspondent Barry Soper says potential leadership challengers would go into the meeting believing they have the numbers.
24: People are too afraid to say, no, I wouldn't support them, because what happens when they become leader?
20: A magnitude 4.1 earthquake that rattled Bay of Plenty last night is being described as loud and rumbly. It struck around 6:30 at a depth of 9 kilometres just northwest of Whakatane. Bay of Plenty Civil Defence is warning residents to be prepared for possible aftershocks. Rescuers in Colombia are racing against time to dig trapped people from the rubble a day after a 7.4 magnitude quake hit the western province of Choco. More than 100 people were killed in the country's strongest earthquake this century. City paper Bogota reporter Richard Emblin told the BBC many buildings just crumbled.
25: The real concern are the vulnerable people trapped still inside buildings, and I think that's where all the focus now is being directed.
20: Here, Philip Polkinghorne has mused he should have filmed what he did when he found his wife, Pauline Hannah, dead in 2021, with aspects of his account challenged in the coroner's court. The eye surgeon has been giving evidence in Auckland at the inquest into Hannah's death. He was acquitted in 2024 of murdering her. The coroner warned him against being sarcastic during cross-examination, in which he agreed there were inconsistencies.
6: that day I was full of shock, and I did things as best of my ability. I was trying to help the police, and if there's some points that I got inaccurately, I apologise to this court.
20: A record year for homegrown cow collar company Holter. Its New Zealand arm's customer contract revenue rose by $27 million in the 9 months ending December, topping $98 million. Globally, the company's growing at pace, putting 1.5 million collars on cattle at more than 3,500 farms and ranches. Its workforce has doubled over the past year, and they're now saddling up to enter the South American market. First home buyers appear to be taking advantage of a market which is enabling them to get on the property ladder with less financial outlay. Cotality data shows more than half of loans to first-time buyers this year have been done at 20% equity. Up to 60% of recent lending has been on a two-year fixed rate, up from less than 20% in November last year. Cotality chief economist Kelvin Davidson says first home buyers are pushing 30% of the market share.
7: First-time buyers are still keen, you know, that mindset is still there. It's not just financial, there's non-financial benefits, security of tenure, all of that.
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20: In sport, the All Blacks can expect a typically passionate reception when they run out in Durban shortly. What appears close to a shadow test side has been named, as cool and potentially wet conditions are expected at Kings Park. Kiwi-born former Springbok and Sharks player Kevin Putt says the fans will be crazy at what he calls the last outpost.
9: It's English-orientated. If you go up to Loftus-Versfeld or Ellis Park, it's all Afrikaans. You know, they're very, very good hosts. They'll love it, but at the same time, they'll want to beat the heck out of you.
20: Former Silver Fern Leonie Lever feels grateful to have known and played in a side captained by Anna Nuaval. Nuaval died on Sunday, aged 58, after a long illness. The pair played age-grade representative netball together before both advancing to the international arena. Lever says she was destined to lead.
10: What you told her didn't go past her. You know, you could confide in her. She displayed captaincy on and off the court. She was everything that you needed in a captain.
20: The chance to help the Phoenix women go one better has been part of the attraction for the A-League football team's latest big-name recruit. Two-time title winner and 136-cap Matildas midfielder Thamaka Yalip has joined the Wellington club for next season. While she agrees the Phoenix were impressive in reaching last season's grand final, Yalip feels the Phoenix are still building.
11: I don't think we saw their best football yet. I think they're still growing as a team, and under Bev as well, who's an exceptional coach and has a lot to her name as well, I think. That's another part of the environment that I'd like to be involved with.
20: Breakers coach Gordon Herbert believes the final international piece of his new roster will fit snugly into the team's defensive system in basketball's ANBL. The Canada coach has recruited Canadian national team centre Charles Bediako, forming a trio of imports, star point guard Parker Jackson Cartwright and forward Josiah Jordan James. That's news and sport. I'm Stuart Willey.
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6: In this update, silence from some national MPs as the Prime Minister faces a potential leadership showdown. Chris Luxon has called an urgent caucus meeting in Wellington later this morning after rumours he doesn't have his party's full support. He batted off questions from reporters as he arrived in the capital. Herald political editor Thomas Coughlin says MPs like Simeon Brown, who have previously stood behind Luxon, aren't replying to text messages.
7: Usually when there's a bit of speculation, it's very easy. It takes 2 seconds to just say, yes, I back the Prime Minister, and they do that all the time.
6: Eye surgeon Philip Polkinghorne has broken down at the coronial inquest for his wife Pauline Hannah, lamenting the work pressure before her death. Coroner Tania Tetitaha has been unpacking the days and hours surrounding the 63-year-old's 2021 death. Polkinghorne was acquitted of murder in 2024. He says police records show Hannah's extraordinary workload.
8: The worst day appears on the 4th of April. Pauline sent emails from 12:35 a.m. to 8:15 p.m. I had no idea her workload was so overwhelming.
6: Ruapehu District Council says Ohakune's water supply is now fully restored after going down on Friday. Teams spent Tuesday repressurising pipes and refilling the reservoir in stages, and all properties in the town should now have water. A precautionary boil notice is in place until tests confirm it's safe to drink. Infomercials company The TV Shop has been ordered to pay more than $1.1 million for a range of conduct, including fake customer reviews. The Commerce Commission says staff posted positive reviews online and removed negative ones without disclosing they worked for the company. Tobias McIntosh has more.
9: The district court described the conduct as deliberate and systematic. The company was also found to have misled customers about their rights under the Consumer Guarantees Act and claims of free bonus products. Consumer Deputy Chair Anne Callanan says Kiwis should be able to trust reviews and companies should not be pulling the wool over people's eyes.
6: Labour's pledging to fund an artificial intelligence and startup boost for small businesses. The party's campaigning on a $2 million a year AI business fund, alongside $3 million to help boost AI adoption, aimed at allowing smaller firms to have the same access to tech as larger ones. It would also boost the founder and startup support program by $4 million a year. Leader Chris Hipkins says for small businesses, AI has enormous potential.
10: This is all feedback we've had from small businesses. We're turning that into action.
6: And demand for ambulance services is still hitting high levels. St John says the number of calls to 111 hit 2,200 on Monday, just under the record-breaking 2,400 of a week earlier. Last week was their busiest on record, with chest pain, breathing problems and fever among the most common reasons for calls.
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6: In sport, All Blacks hooker Asafa Oumua is eager to underline his credentials further this morning in the tour game against the Sharks in Durban. Oumua will start the second match of the tour after coming off the bench against the Stormers in Cape Town. He says right through from the Hurricanes' Super Rugby triumph through the July window to now, his confidence in his game has just been growing.
12: Felt like I've been riding on the wave of momentum since Super, which is good, and just got to keep riding that wave. I feel like I'm in a good headspace right now. Home's good right now, which helps a lot. And yeah, this environment is helping a lot too.
6: Luke Metcalf has retained the Warriors' number 7 jersey in an unchanged starting side for Saturday night's

0: NRL clash with the Broncos in Brisbane. With Tamaidi Martin still out with a hamstring injury, Metcalf gets the opportunity to back up his strong display on return to the first grade in the statement win over the Panthers. The lone switch in the interchange is the return of middle forward Dimitrik Vaiomanga from a rib injury, with Morgan Gannon dropping to the extended bench. Brisbane have named lock Patrick Carrigan to start, pending the result of his judiciary hearing. The Phoenix believe decorated Australian midfielder Tamika Yallop will bring important football knowledge from across the ditch. The ninth most capped Matilda in history has joined the Wellington club's women's side for the 2026-27 A-League season. Coach Bev Priestman says Yallop brings real experience and important IP.
1: In the A-League, you bring in visa players that takes a while, like any league, to adjust. You literally have someone that has lived it for a lot of her career. And I think in this building, that's going to be really important.
0: Basketball Parker Jackson Cartwright believes the entire Breakers organization has high standards and ANBL silverware in mind under new coach Gordon Herbert. Jackson Cartwright says they want to kick on from last year's Ignite Cup win with a stronger regular season. That's news and sport. I'm Stuart Willey.
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5: In this update, it's showdown time at Parliament, with National MPs set to address the party's leadership this morning. Chris Luxon called the urgent meeting yesterday.
6: With Parliament in recess, MPs must fly in from around the country. They began arriving last night, including the Prime Minister, who rushed through the airport with a smile plastered on his face, declining to comment. Other MPs followed, most refusing to be drawn on conversations held since the meeting was called.
5: Philip Polkinghorne will face questions from family members today at the Auckland inquest into his wife Pauline Hannah's death. The eye surgeon has been giving evidence after being found not guilty of her murder in 2024. More than 500,000 Kiwis owe a combined $9.4 billion in tax. That's up sharply from $5.8 billion in 2023. Small businesses account for nearly two-thirds of the debt. Tax expert John Cuthbertson says COVID drove the rise.
7: As debt ages, it becomes harder to collect, and we know that about 43% of it is over 2 years old.
5: And Owakuni's water outage is another reminder for councils to keep ageing infrastructure in check. Water's been restored after a pipe was damaged by an earthquake, but locals still need to boil it before drinking.
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5: In sport, the All Blacks have kicked off the second game of their South African tour against the Sharks in a rain-soaked Durban. The visitors are up 14-0 in the first half. And Breakers coach Gordon Herbert expects his club and country basketball juggle to remain manageable. The Canadian mentor, who won the last World Cup with Germany, is on a two-year deal. The Australian season tips off on September 19. A hash brown and bacon and egg McMuffin make mornings Welcome to the AM at Macca's.
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9: Well, one light on my dashboard this morning, and that's heavy rain watch for Northland, but we all pretty much are in the drink today, and if it's not today, it folds over you tomorrow. So a bit of weather on the way.
10: Good morning. Thank you very much for joining us. Right now, halftime, the All Blacks against the Sharks in Durban, and it's 14-0 to the All Blacks.
11: Yeah, good start. Big haka from Ma'a Nonu, who's on the bench for the Sharks.
10: It was emotional to watch, actually. He hakaed back to us.
9: Yeah, it was very cool. But an indication of what we're going to be battling with the refs, isn't it?
10: Oh, a lot of referee decisions. Oh,
11: Namby-pamby.
10: It was tough anyway. The other big battle, of course, is happening in Wellington. Let's unpack what's going down there in a couple of minutes.
4: Feel good in the morning. Feel good. Coast Breakfast with Tony Street, Jace and Sam. 6 till 10.

0: Coast. You feel good breakfast with Tony, Jason, Sam. If you're a Sharks fan, you might be crying right about now. They have had a lot of ball in this game. So it's being played in Durban right now. The All Blacks against the Sharks, 21-0 to the All Blacks.
1: Yeah. And I tell you what, that song we just heard, Do You Really Want to Hurt Me? That's what Luxon will be asking today down in Wellington, won't he?
0: Yeah, so the latest on the Prime Minister, he has now called a snap meeting. He's summoned everyone back to Wellington. And gosh, we haven't had this since, April.
1: Yeah, he did the same thing to solidify his support. Yeah. And the big tip out of Wellington is there are two candidates that have MPs lining up behind them to potentially take over, and that's Chris Bishop and Erica Stanford. Nicola Willis, not on the table because she is Team Luxon hard.
0: Yeah, and they're saying that maybe Mark Mitchell, if Luxon resigns, he'll put his name forward as well. Because he's done it before, eh? Mark Mitchell wanted the leadership once before, I think.
2: Oh, did he?
0: I think so, years ago, yeah.
2: You got to commend Luxon, though, the way he approaches this. He's always like, right, if you're going to roll me, you're going to look me in the eye and do it. And he gets everyone in the room and says, who is it? And if you want to do
0: them
2: it.
0: Out.
2: But what it kind of means, it's kind of like them or me, isn't it?
1: But it's also giving real power to the rumours, though, by calling this. He's saying it's a genuine threat. See, it's not just something I can ignore.
0: And that's I think last time he did this, like it was a scheduled meeting anyway, and at the meeting he said, all right, vote of confidence, and didn't give anyone time to get their numbers in line. This time I think people have had time to rally the numbers.
1: Yep.
0: I don't know if he can survive this.
1: Well what I'm hearing from political reporters is it's a 50-50 situation.
0: Is
1: it? It could literally go either way today.
0: Yeah. So what are you thinking?
1: Oh, it's not ideal, is it? Like 90 days out from the election, but as we know, it's worked in Jacinda Ardern's favour before.
0: It
1: didn't work for Nationals. This is actually quite common. This actually happens a lot.
0: Mm. Yeah, right. Yeah.
2: So what do you reckon? What's your take?
1: I think he's going to stay. You gotta lay down and die on no, not I. But I think if he does get roles, I think it'll be

0: America Stanford that wins over Chris Bishop.
1: Oh, yeah. Okay. Yep. Sam?
2: I think he will survive.
1: You reckon?
2: I do.
1: I think you're right. If he does get rolled, it'll be Erica Stanford, new Prime Minister, rolling into the election, because can you imagine her in the debates against Chris Hipkins? I think that'll be fiery.
0: And I think if you're a new leader coming in, you've got a distinct advantage. No one has time to get sick of you. Right? You're new, you're shiny.
1: Yeah. And every time I hear Erica Stanford talk, I think that is a sharp politician.
2: Oh, I agree.
1: She's so
0: capable. This is actually nearly double the amount of days that Jacinda Ardern took over after 53 days out.
1: Yeah. Apparently they did that so they didn't have to talk to the unions, because apparently there's a rule that less than 60 days you don't have to consult the unions. But oh, I don't know.
2: She's a great minister. I don't know if she's a great leader. And do you want to take her out of those roles because she's doing a great job? What's your take, Jace?
0: There's no point having her there if the party doesn't win, though.
2: Well, yeah, fair.
0: Right?
1: Yeah. Oh, man, I reckon. I think he's gone. Yeah. He's a nice guy, but maybe the MPs are a bit sick of those. I don't know. We'll see. I don't think he survives today. We will see that meeting, by the way, at 9:30, just over 3 hours. Can you imagine, in those hotel rooms dotted around Wellington right now, the phone calls that are going on, the lack of sleep? I don't know if they're up watching the All Blacks. I think they're doing some other things right now.
0: If I was Luxon, I'd just be watching the All Blacks, going, well, if I'm going down.
1: at least the All Blacks will win. It's Baker Street. This is Coast.

0: This is Coast to Feel Good Breakfast with Tony, Jason, Sam. Bang on 20 past 6, and right now in Durban, the All Blacks have scored again, 28-0. And I'll be honest, when this game started, and Sam and I were watching the start of the game, it was all the Sharks.
1: Yeah, like
0: the All Blacks couldn't get our hands on the ball. So for them to still be nil after nearly an hour's worth of play, this is going to be demoralising for them.
2: Well, they're also not their national side, right? We've got to remember that. I know they've got quite a few players, but I guess, we wouldn't expect the Hurricanes to beat the Springboks.
0: No, that's true.
1: But I guess it's interesting because the All Blacks are effectively a thrown together team where there's a lot of these guys have been playing together for a long time in terms of the
2: thrown together team. I don't think the All Blacks are that.
1: But you know what I mean? That it's when you develop a team and relationships within it, that's when you get cohesion.
2: But remember, you're the pick of the bunch. And in this
1: 100%.
2: And in this case, they have plucked combinations, right? Halfback, first fives.
0: Yeah. Oh, I see what you're saying. Yeah. Oh, well, it's fascinating. Anyway, so it's 28-0 at the moment. However, another big battle is looming too, because a lot of people in this crowd in Durban wearing All Blacks jerseys. A lot of them wearing Springboks jerseys. So they're a line in the sand.
3: There's no one in the crowd, though. The crowd's empty.
0: Well, it's a Tuesday afternoon.
2: I reckon will be a lot of people in the crowd right now saying, all I can think about is getting some ushies for my kids.
0: Yeah, or how many stickers have you got for those knives?
2: If you don't know what an ushie is yet, there's the big supermarket battle going on at the moment. So at Woolworths or Fresh Choice, you can collect these figurines, Disney figurines called ushies. They're basically a squishy Disney figurine, right? Mm-hmm. And you collect them all. There's like Hulk and Elsa and all of the Disney characters. On the flip side, at New World, you can collect the Smeg knives, which were hugely popular last time round.
0: And they are again.
2: And you collect every $150 you spend at the grocery store, they give you a sticker, and then you fill your sticker pad up, and then you can go in and switch it for knives or ushies.
0: So yeah, 20 bucks for a sticker. And then if you want to buy something, you can add money to those stickers as well. Yes.
1: It has
0: become a currency, though.
1: It's a currency. And to the point that, you know, our boss here at Coast has been in the game for 50 years, and he's pretty much keeping the company afloat. He was a part of a high-charge meeting the other day, and the CEO and the head of radio were in there debating the ushies.
2: They were trading ushies.
0: One of them had a really rare glow on the dark one.
3: Yeah. Our boss is like, what are we doing? Come on, we're here to talk radio.
0: No, I get it.
2: Maybe we should be thankful that they weren't trading knives. We don't want them with the knives out in the meeting.
0: That's right.
2: So the question this morning is your household team ushies or team knives? At my place, we're both.
0: So are we.
2: I'm pushing for the knives because I've got a Smeg knife block and I want to replace some of my knives I got free a few years ago. But the kids are all about the ushies.
1: Yeah, we got 2 5-year-olds and a 7-year-old. We are all ushies.
0: Oh, we're both. I even had to go and buy the actual display case box thing for the ushies because apparently you get like 2 really rare ones that come with it. So I was doing that. But my wife wants the steak knives. I'm like, babe, we have steak knives.
2: This is literally a debate between the wife in the household and the kids.
0: Yeah,
1: it is.
2: And it's like, where are you going? Who's got the power?
0: So where are you going? Are you doing the knives? Are you doing the ushies?

0: Womack and Womack. It's Coast. Your feel-good breakfast with Tony, Jason, Sam. 33-0. The All Blacks have just scored again through Jordy Barrett. We'll keep you posted. We're taking on the Sharks over in Durban. But at the moment, the battle line's drawn in our own households across New Zealand right now. Ushies versus Knives.
1: Are you an Ushie, Disney character, or a Knives? Listen to these texts coming through. Our whole family has been going hard on the Knives because there's five different households with children, and then they even have my 83-year-old mum's now going to Woolies to get the wool. My daughter is like very anal about it. She kicks what the double, or she sings buys. What's this? She doesn't need, because she gets doubles, or she's on it like she's all over it. And it sounds like it's a real cluster at your house.
0: Yeah, but you know what? The world needs more Glens.
1: Why have you been to the supermarket 8 times this week? Yeah, you guys are in it deep.
0: We are. Listen to this from Glenn. I don't collect them, but I love seeing the random kid's face when I hand over mine to them at the checkout. Thank you, Glenn.
1: That's a genuine thing. Yeah. I've had that happen as well, and I love people like that.
0: So I had a lady in front
1: of
0: me the other day.
1: No, I don't want Ushies.
0: She bought a lot of groceries, and she had something like 10 or 12 stickers, and she goes, look, I'm not collecting this. Are you? And I was like, oh my God, you have become my wife's angel. Thank you. She gave me all her stickers. Louise was so happy when I got home.
2: She's like a kid with an Ushie.
1: She is. Yes, she is. There's devious behaviour happening too. We're both in our household. I'm trading my husband's Knife stickers for Ushies for the kids, but but I don't think he knows yet.
0: Oh, you got a cartel going. Oh, no.
2: They definitely cause problems, specifically the Ushies. Like, I've got a 7-year-old that gets home and everyone, you know, there's been an allocation of Ushies.
0: Oh, yes.
2: And before the girls get in, he'll open the packet, check to see what it is and seal it back up.
1: Oh.

0: Love it.
1: Team Knives, because we've got no kids in our house. Judging by our text this morning, we are a very even 50-50 split, Coast family.
2: Yeah, interesting. Oh, well, good luck with what is going on then.
1: Aren't we simple creatures, though?
2: We are.
1: You know, literally, we get some free figurines or the odd free knife, which we're kind of paying for, and it can change our behaviour. It can change the supermarket we go to.
3: That is a
1: me included.
3: That is a nice set you could literally just go and buy. And it's a nice set you weren't going to buy in the first place.
1: I know.
2: Yeah, you're right.
3: It's wild.
2: You're right. Especially if you have a set of, oh, we love it. Hey, the All Blacks have just scored again. Now it's 40 points to nil. And I can tell you, Ma'a Nonu has just come on for the Sharks.
1: So I don't know if he's going to make up 40 points, eh?
2: If anyone can,
1: look,
2: it's Ma'a.
1: Ma'a's good.
2: We'll keep you posted on that. Coming up, though, one of life's traditional milestone moments is quietly falling out of favour. So, what is it? And is it something that you're living in your life? We're going to go there just after 6:30.
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10: In this update, Labor says National's too busy dealing with its own issues so close to the election. National MPs are meeting in person this morning after leadership speculation, with Chris Hipkins saying that kind of meeting usually means trouble.
11: Once again, the National Party are busy fighting amongst themselves rather than tackling the issues that New Zealanders want to see them focused on.
10: Small and medium businesses owe most of the country's $9.4 billion tax debt, which has jumped from $5.8 billion since mid-2023. Tax expert John Cuthbertson says it's largely a lingering hangover from COVID. A coroner says the death of experienced tramper Rebecca Woolley in Arthur's Pass is a reminder that even day walks can turn dangerous if you're not fully prepared. She died from hypothermia after becoming lost in October 2021.
12: The 37-year-old nursing student was an experienced tramper, but wasn't carrying a personal locator beacon, a sufficiently charged phone, enough clothes,

0: Well, food, Coroner Alexandra Cunningham says, although it's hard to say whether the outcome would have been different, it's a reminder for trampers to carry appropriate navigation tools.
1: And Auckland Uni researchers have been given nearly $1.2 million to develop a new obesity treatment that helps the body burn fat faster. Unlike many weight loss drugs, these pills aim to block the hormone that stores fat instead of suppressing appetite.
2: The all-new OneRoof app. Check values, compare homes, and search with smart filters. 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
1: In sport, to the All Blacks rugby match against the Sharks in a rain-soaked Durban.
3: Finnegan Lawford takes it though on the 22, links up with McKenzie. Now McKenzie might get the try. Don't know if he was in field or not. Referee says it's okay, but they might take a look at that. He was flying through the puddles once again.
1: Yeah, the try was awarded, pushing New Zealand out to a 14-0 lead at half-time. At last look, the ABs still ahead 28-0. And Luke Metcalf has retained the Warriors' number 7 jersey in an unchanged starting side for Saturday's NRL match against the Broncos in Brisbane. He gets the chance to back up his return to first grade in the win over the Panthers. Tamati Martin stays out with a hamstring injury. And that's sport, I'm Bryn Rutkin.
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4: Hey, quick question. Are you single? 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This is a big change.
5: Isn't that what people say when they can't get a partner?
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6: Oh, you've been scarred by a real stink one.
4: The reasons might surprise you. 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Apparently, the numbers are in. Let's just test this here, okay? So send that text to 2699. Tell you the reasons people are choosing to be single soon.
2: Get going in the morning. Feel good. Tony Street, Jace and Sam. Coast Feel Good Breakfast. 6 till 10. Cool.

0: 16-7 on Coast. You feel good breakfast with Tony, Jason, Sam. It's fair to say the All Blacks are running riot over the Sharks in Durban at the moment. 54-0.
1: Sam Derry just scored an absolute stunning try.
0: Straight through Ma'anono as well. Right.
1: You reckon his mum's the team nutritionist?
0: Yeah, so Mrs. Derry is the team nutritionist. His mum was in the All Blacks before he was.
1: Imagine the stick he gets when you know there's someone in the team that's told they have to cut back on the carbs.
0: Imagine if he gets extra pudding.
2: Do you reckon that's the only reason he's on the team is because his mum's the boss? You know what I mean? Like slipped him through like a school sports team.
1: Look, they all look in good nick, so she's doing
0: a great job. Yeah,
2: throw together team and Black's doing pretty good.
0: Throw together team, please.
1: That's the quote of the morning.
0: Hey, so they reckon, this is huge news, 1 in 4 people at the moment are now choosing to be single for life.
3: Love and marriage, love.
0: Not just in love or marriage, by the sounds of things. 1 in every 4 adults is choosing single life now, according to a new study out this morning.
1: And that is to say, Jace, this is different to I'm happy being single right now, right?
0: Yeah, that's
1: you're saying they don't ever want a partner.
0: That's what they're saying.
1: Like, for their entire life. Yeah, they've sworn off a partner.
0: That's it, Tony. Single for life.
2: Yeah, and that's interesting because I think a lot of the times a lot of people learn that they are happier without the idiots they've had in their past.
1: They've been burned.
2: Yeah.
1: Lisa says here, she said, yes, I'm single by choice. Tony is incorrect. I get asked out a lot. The peace I have in my life is like nothing else. And that's the thing. You've obviously had a bad relationship in the past that has caused you to not have peace, which is annoying because, you know, you deserve better than that.
0: Yep.
1: But Lisa, I'd be interested to know whether you've decided that's it for life or are you just currently happy being single, right?
0: Pip also says on the text, yep, 20 years now, raised 3 wonderful kids. Men are unreliable. Another one here. The only downside is no one to share the living costs and no spooning. Oh, see, that's sad.
2: Yeah, sounds like these people have been dating them bad boys.
1: Can you hire a spooner? Yeah, you know what I mean?
0: Probably, actually, yeah. But this is what the study says this morning. So more people are choosing peace over drama.
1: I kind of get it.
2: Yeah, same.
1: Because relationships are hard. Yeah. Even if you've got a good person, they're hard.
0: Yeah, they are. They're maintenance, man.
2: You build a lovely sanctuary, a nice safe place for yourself and your kids. You don't want someone to come in there and spoil your independence. Yeah.
1: It's also a risk, particularly if you're right, Sam, if you have got kids. It's a real risk bringing another person into your life.
2: There's a range of risks, even financially. All of a sudden, you know, they're coming in there gobbling up all your food, and after 2 years, they want half.
1: And you imagine that if you've had a couple of dogs in the past who have let you down.
0: Yeah, yeah.
2: Well, yeah, and Tony's not talking about dogs.
0: So more people are choosing peace over drama, freedom over pressure, and would rather focus on, and this is the big one, career, mental health, friendship, and personal goals. So people's what they're saying in this article, people's priorities have changed.
1: The problem is, though, part of having good mental health is having connection and companionship.
2: Yeah, but you don't have to find that within a relationship.
1: Well, that's what I'm saying, as long as you've got that with friends.
2: Yeah.
1: But often, you know, like sometimes if friends have got their own partner, they might be their priority. So you've got to have, but then maybe if you've got a crew of single people, that's
0: funny.
1: Right.
0: Yeah, I'm glad you brought that up, Tony, because it says here, being single doesn't automatically mean lonely, and being in a relationship doesn't automatically equate to happiness. You might be a great friend circle and really happy and really fulfilled with your friend circle and your social life, but you just don't want the extra stuff.
1: You can also be in a relationship and be lonely.
0: You're so right. Yeah. You're so right.
2: That's so true.
1: Yeah.
0: So I thought it was fascinating, though. So 1 in 4 adults now are now choosing to be single for life.
1: Well, if that's the case, then with the text we've got here about the downside being the no sharing of living costs, single people getting together to share the living costs, then you'd have a win-win, wouldn't you?
0: Yeah.
1: Win on all angles.
0: Yeah, that's right. However,
2: you can quietly spoon as well if you like.
0: This is true. And a lot of people actually choosing
1: friends with benefits.
0: I think you can pay for that too.
1: No one go flirting with Sam, okay?
2: It comes with some ups and some downs.
0: Coming up though, if you are looking for love though, there's another way to do this now, and this is wild. See if you agree with this.
2: I've got a solution for you if you are single, and it's cheap.
0: It's pretty wild. We're going to tell you more about this before 7.
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0: the Sharks.
1: That's a good sign, though. That's defense. You know, it's one thing to score points. It's another thing to keep the South Africans off the board.
2: Keep them out.
0: Yeah, that's I like what you think,
2: Yeah, the
0: Sam.
2: South Africans will be worried now. This is quite good psychologically ahead of the tests.
0: Mm. Yeah, and we didn't have it all that way either. The ref, well, I think we were playing, I don't want to blame the ref, but for a while there, we were playing 16 people.
1: Yeah.
0: That's all I'll say.
1: I did feel like that. Hey, yeah, this morning's been an interesting morning because we kind of have become resolute on the fact that a lot of people are happy outside of relationships, and that's because there is some amazing technology taking over, and that is AI dating apps, which means that you're not actually dating a real person. You're having a conversation.
2: Give me a break.
1: With an AI model. No, there's a lot to like.
0: This is sad.
1: No, it's not.
0: Yes,
1: just
0: it
1: open,
0: is.
1: Free your minds. Free your minds. Okay. Listen to this.
0: Convince me.
1: Build your own person, name, face, and whether they're a friend, mentor, or partner. It remembers your chats, so it feels like it knows you. People are falling in love for real, and millions have signed up for $110 a year.
2: Well, they're not falling in love for real because that's not a real person.
1: Oh, no, but they have genuine bonds.
0: With real feelings.
2: With a computer.
1: Yeah, but, I mean, we also play video games and feel like we experience, you know, real driving simulators and everything like that.
2: I also don't understand people that fall in love, like, just online. You know when you hear someone's got a partner and they've never met them in real life?
1: Scary, and then they turn up to your house.
2: Yeah, catfish you.
0: Years ago, I was on a radio station where we did this thing, Two Strangers in a Wedding. And Paula from New Plymouth actually ended up marrying a guy called Zane. And they never ever saw each other. They got to talk to each other on the phone, and because of the power of radio, they never ever met each other. Mm. But through that connection.
2: Did they not have Zoom in those days?
0: No. Way, way back. But in the old days.
1: So much information when you meet someone in the flesh, eh? You know, like you can be instantly
0: that's one part of it, I think.
1: Yeah.
0: Meeting them in the flesh.
1: No, but don't you think, like, as soon as you meet someone, you can be instantly like, nope. Like, within a second, you'd be like, nope.
2: Well, we know that from Married at First Sight.
1: Yeah.
0: We do.
2: You know?
0: Yeah.
1: Right. So, unlocking this $110 a year platform, it's called Replica, by the way, and it's exploding. It'll unlock the next level, the naughty level of Replica, which is flirting, sexting, and even selfies.
0: What? Again?
2: Selfies with an AI-generated person.
1: Yeah, but you can choose their face.
2: So you're going to go down this...
0: It's not a real face.
2: You're going to go down this road...
0: I'm not going
2: without
0: down the road.
2: ...ever knowing you'll never meet this person.
0: Yeah.
2: You'll never be able to touch them.
0: Do you remember a little while ago, we talked about that restaurant in New York that has, like, menus there, and you can actually sit up and you can... order up a companion at dinner, and people are having dates, AI dates at the restaurant. And now this, you can actually fall in love and do naughty texting with something that doesn't exist.
1: So during the sign up procedure, I've got some questions to ask you. In what, you can go first, Tony. In what way would you like your AI partner to support you? Build trust and deep connection. Provide encouragement and validation. Help me understand what I like. Let me practice vulnerability and self-expression, boost my confidence in romantic communication. I had something else in mind.
2: Oh, just tell me how great I am 24/7. Like, if that's where we're at, this is a such sad state of things.
0: I think it's pretty sad.
2: I can see one positive to this, actually. Mm-hmm. I can see one positive. And that is if someone's lonely, right?
1: Yeah.
2: If they can't find friends, then this is good because it'll give them someone to talk to.
0: A connection.
2: Yep.
1: Yep.
2: Well, it's not a connection because they're not connecting with anybody. It's a computer, but it's at least they're, you know.
1: But it's a computer sending nudes. Like, I can see the upside.
0: Computer nudes.
2: Sarah, watch out. You're going to be replaced by a robot.
0: That's so sad.
2: Not a real robot, just an imaginary one.
0: Coming up after 7, we're getting picky with our programs, testy with our TVs, apparently. See if you agree and see if this affected your house after 7. Coast, all your first.

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10: In this update, questions are swirling around Chris Luxon's leadership, with National MPs meeting urgently today. Press Gallery veteran Barry Soper says nobody really knows the numbers yet, but there could be some secret backstabbing.
11: Nobody is willing to tell a leader that they're not going to support them because they worry about their own butts, that they may in fact suffer.
10: More than 500,000 Kiwis owe inland revenue, with total tax debt jumping from $5.8 billion in 2023 to $9.4 billion. About $3.2 billion of that isn't actual tax, it's interest and penalties piling up since COVID. More Kiwi supplement companies have been caught up in a high-level investigation sparked by claims of illegal and unethical conduct at NZ Muscle. The Commerce Commission is looking into 41 complaints about the supplement brand.
12: The Commission's now confirmed the spotlight is widening as it prepares to investigate complaints about four other local companies. It won't be sharing the names of these businesses or the exact allegations made against them, but says the claims are awaiting assessment.
10: And US media says Donald Trump secretly switched planes after a NATO summit in Turkey last month to evade a possible Iranian threat. The president boarded Air Force One in front of cameras before being moved to a military aircraft using a catering truck as cover.
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10: In sport, the All Blacks have smashed the Sharks 54-0 at a rain-soaked Durban in the second match of their South African tour. And more details are emerging about Christchurch's push for an NRL team, including who's involved behind the scenes. Former New Zealand Rugby League chair Rion Edwards is reportedly among those leading the work. The council's not working with Sir Graham Lowe's Southern Orcas bid. A hash brown and bacon and egg McMuffin make mornings Welcome to the AM at Macca's.
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1: Yeah, we're having to get clever about the platforms that we choose. So what is your number one?
2: That's it. What are you cutting? What are you keeping? We're going to go there in a couple of minutes from now.
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0: This is Coast, your feel-good breakfast with Tony, Jason, Sam. It's 12 past 7. What will it be out of the Beehive this morning? Will it be... Does Christopher Luxon survive or... Just over 2 hours, all the MPs are summoned into the Beehive to have that big meeting. It'll be fascinating to see what happens there.
1: And if Christopher Luxon does get rolled today, will it be Chris Bishop or Erica Stanford? Supposedly, they're the two options.
0: Well, I was just checking on the Herald before, and they were saying that Chris Penk, who is our defence minister, and our actually

0: Our local MP is running the phones for Erica Stanford. That's the one of the whispers. Anyway,
1: what does it mean running the phones?
2: See who's got the numbers, the support.
0: Getting some numbers.
1: That's how it works.
0: Yeah.
1: You hit the phones.
0: You hit the phones, apparently. God. Anyway, we're watching this also unfold on the NZ Herald website and on TV1. Both those things are free. And in New Zealand, if you've seen this in the news, a lot of Kiwis are getting picky with our programs. We're getting testy with our TVs. We're cancelling things with our credit card.
2: And we're cancelling the pay for view services, but real uptake in the free to air. 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
0: That's
1: and
0: huge.
1: As you just mentioned, well done across the FIFA World Cup, which got a lot of people in, and also got in on a paid prescription, which I think was their first advance on a paid model, wasn't it?
2: It was still only $40, and then the boxing comes out and it's $100. So I feel like they missed a trick there. They could have got more money. But what they have gained is a whole lot of new subscribers, you know, 50% more.
0: But also, I love watching TVNZ Plus, and this is not an ad for them, by the way, but they've got the new series of Colin from Accounts.
1: Oh, they've got ads. That's annoying.
0: Yeah, but still, it's a free thing. But you look at the other ones you pay for, like we're paying.
2: TVNZ Plus. I'm with you. They have good shows.
0: They have great shows. Colin from Accounts, by the way. I love that show. Anyway, we've got Disney Plus at our place. We've got Neon. We've got Netflix. We've got Amazon Prime.
2: Apple TV.
0: I wanted to get Apple TV, but then Ted Lasso's coming back. I'm like, I can't miss that.
2: And The Morning Show is on Apple TV, I think.
1: Did you say Neon as well?
0: Yeah, I got Neon.
1: And Sky.
0: Yeah.
1: See, when you look at that spend, it's outrageous.
0: It really is.
2: That's six paid services, Chase. They're all about $15 a month.
1: Netflix is like 20 something now.
0: Yeah, Sky's a bit more than that. But so what have you got? I've got that many. How many have you got?
2: I have all of them.
0: Do you? Okay.
2: Yeah. I too am an idiot. But when I read this article, I said to my husband, we need to cut some of the services. And that's what the financial advisors are saying to do. You cut them all, and then it tells you which ones you really want. Because I think there are some just going in the background, and they've got no decent shows, and sort of 6 months clocks by, you've paid and haven't watched.
1: That is the problem. Because the advice is you have one of them, go watch all their programs, come back, and then switch to another platform, watch all of theirs. So you've only got one
0: trial.
1: At a time. Yeah. Well, not necessarily a free trial. Maybe. Yeah, that's a great way of doing it.
2: Question is,
1: kind of one at a time.
2: If you had to save one, what would you save? Now, I'm not counting Sky because I can't count the All Blacks because I've got to watch them. So what would you pick out of the rest?
1: Oh, I think
0: you have to count them.
1: Dude, I just did my monthly Sky thing. It was like $60 or $70. So for me, Sky's gone.
2: So you're not going to watch the All Blacks?
1: Yeah.
2: Who are you?
1: Yeah.
0: You hand your passport in now, too.
1: But you know what? Sky, the Formula...
2: Or the Silver Firs.
1: No, the Formula One is also on Sky. But I can't stand the British commentator, so I'm going to get buy another platform. I'm going to get the Formula One app.
2: That'll save you money.
0: That's a good question though. If you could only keep one, because it looks like again, according to this article, so many Kiwis are axing all their services, their subscribe ones, which is I understand it's a cost of living crisis.
2: I'd probably still save Netflix.
0: Yeah,
2: Given that I've already got TVNZ free.
0: I'm torn.
1: I can't because I got to get Disney for the kids. I'm stuffed. I'm stuck with Disney.
2: Netflix
1: over here.
2: Has kids shows though.
1: Yeah.
2: I reckon Netflix has the best, the widest range.
0: Same. Yeah, same. Yeah. Oh, I don't know. What about you? If you had to keep one, what would it be? 0800 004 COAST. Or flick a text from 2699. Speaking of TV, it's from the Friends theme. Remember this when it was free on TV2? This is Coast.

0: This is College to Feel Good Breakfast with Tony, Jason, Sam. If you had Sky and if you were up this morning, you would know that the All Blacks wiped the floor with the Sharks in Durban. 54-0.
1: Boom. Massive score.
0: But you had to have Sky to watch that live. And a lot of people are cancelling their subscription TVs. This was in the news yesterday. Kiwis are getting fussier with our nil.
1: Boom. Massive score.
0: But you had to have Sky to watch that live. And a lot of people are cancelling their subscription TVs. This was in the news yesterday. Kiwis are getting fussier with our remotes and our credit cards, easing back on streaming TV subscriptions. 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
1: Yeah, TVNZ up 50%, yep. And a lot of people are prioritising. The question is, which streaming service are you choosing? Mike, what would be your number one if you could only save one service?
2: I'd stick with Netflix, of course.
1: Yep. Why, of course? What is it that you love?
2: Well, it's just got, as you said, a mixture of everything. But if you go over Christmas time, Disney always have a special and you can buy for 1 year, $10 a month, but you've got to pay $120 up front. But that's what I did last year, so I'm getting it for $10 a month.
1: Is that over Christmas? Where did they hide this information?
0: You're right, Mike. We did that 1 year as well. It was like right before Christmas, the special. It's a year we pay up front now. And I think we worked that into a Christmas present for the kids. We said to them, hey, by the way, now you've got Disney for a year. Oh, wow. It was great. So, yeah, it's a way to do it.
1: Yeah, it is. Mm. Okay, so watch. And maybe we'll see more of those sort of pay up front specials coming to fore.
0: Yeah. Scott, if you had to keep one, what would it be?
3: Definitely Disney. I just like they've got ESPN now, so I can watch some sport content, and the kids love it the most.
0: Oh, they've got baseball on there too, haven't they?
3: Yeah, NBA, NFL, baseball, and all their docos branch out to even rugby and all sorts now, you know. They're trying to really branch out there.
1: You're actually right. Disney's become, it started just as a kids brand, and it's really expanded, hasn't it? You're so right. Maybe I would choose Disney over Netflix.
4: Yeah, it's a really interesting one, and this is a good one too from Adam on the text machine. One platform has more than anything else, YouTube. I paid for it. And it's great because obviously there's a free part of it as well, but he's gone for the paid version. Oh. Millions of videos, up-to-date news, music videos, plays while your phone is closed, and ad-free on multiple devices. So got rid of Spotify, but also have Netflix and Sky Sports app as well. But
0: that's YouTube, a clever way of doing it.
4: Because, I mean, those are another, you know, you're paying for Spotify or Apple Music as well.
1: I do Spotify, and I've obviously got iHeartRadio, which is
0: free.
1: We
0: do that. We do Spotify. I think we pay for Google, I think, as well.
4: Oh. You pay for Google?
0: Oh, I think we got it.
1: You do not.
0: Well, why are you paying for Google? We've got two smart speakers.
1: Jason,
0: in the house,
1: you've got about 15 services rocking over there.
0: I'm taking the smart away from smart speakers because I'm not smart.
4: The only person in New Zealand paying for Google.
0: We found it. Also on the text on 2690, Rachel says we only have Netflix, but we change between them when we get bored of one, and that's the key. Like, apparently, you can sign up for a free trial.
1: I reckon the key is we've got to stay nimble. Don't just sign up and forget like I do. Like, I reckon there's things I'm paying for that I have no idea.
4: Oh, me too.
1: I'm probably still paying for Is Hey You one. Maybe I'm signed up for that too.
0: I can guarantee you I'm paying for stuff I'm not using. Guarantee it. Anyway, we've all tried to lose weight, right? Whether you've paid for the Atkins diet, Weight Watchers, keto, carnivore, calorie counting, fasting, that awful cleanse juice. Apparently, though, the game has changed. We'll tell you what you need to know after this. I knew you were waiting on Coast.

0: 25 past 7, it's Coast. You feel good breakfast with Tony, Jason, Sam. This wouldn't just feel good, this would feel great. $1,600 in your account. You could win that in about 20 minutes. We rolled the dice yesterday. Sam and I are stoked.
1: How well done, Tony. We look forward to
2: fourth consecutive game, just saying.
0: Yeah, that's it. Good play.
1: Are you a part of the biggest fitness trend of 2026? We're calling it the midlife fitness flip. Muscles over scales. And don't you think that's a really lovely place to be? Because throughout history, you know, a lot of the bodies that were kind of idolized were the skinny bodies. And now, the longevity flip. It's all about muscles. Building that strength you get up off the toilet when you're older.
2: I just don't think they are inextricably linked.
1: What do you mean?
2: Because you work out all the time and you come in and tell us what your weight is every day.
0: To the gram.
3: Well, look, if you want perfection, you got to do a little bit of both, don't you? You got to be a little bit vigilant on the scale.
0: I mean, if you want to be a sculpted Adonis.
3: There's no point in having massive biceps and a giant bum at the same time, is there?
2: Can't you have a giant bum if you have the good glute muscles?
3: Well, you can. Yeah, it's interesting, though. I think at the core of this, and I think we're seeing it everywhere, everyone, a lot of women, a lot of men are hitting the weights as opposed to, you know, in the streets running.
2: Look, I think they were, but if you've read in the last couple of weeks about the Ariana Grande effect, I feel like Ozempic is taking the weight factor back into consideration again, which is sad.
3: I agree with you.
2: I think muscle has definitely taken over, and it's all like heavyweights. Yeah. And suddenly that little waist thin culture is starting to sneak back in again with Ozempic.
0: I noticed that too.
2: Which sucks. It's so bad.
3: It is great news for the buttocks, though, isn't it? You know, this push towards strength. Because, I mean, you know, as opposed
2: to the buttocks.
3: Yeah, absolutely. You know, because that's the game, isn't it? Like, people are actually, the bigger the booty, the better you're doing these days.
2: Yeah, well, remember there was the Kim Kardashian effect, and she's kind of the reason.
0: Remember people
2: getting butt lifts.
0: I was going to say, people were paying for bum lifts. Yeah.
3: Yeah. Well, that's the shortcut way.
2: It's an extreme version.
3: I don't really think part of the midlife fitness flip.
0: So is Ozempic. That's the shortcut. People are doing that. Yeah. So what are you saying? People are getting rid of the scales, not even looking at the numbers.
3: Not even looking at the scales. It's just not the priority anymore.
2: Do you really think people aren't looking at the scales?
3: I don't know. Do you? Or do you just flex your buttocks?
2: I do. I'm not on my app, come to work, announce my weight. But I definitely would look at the scales.
3: Yes, that's me.
2: I would definitely look at the scales at least once a week. What about you, Jace?
0: I threw mine away. They were lying to me.
2: Yeah.
0: Dirty, filthy lying.
2: Dirty scales. It was wrong, too. It was malfunctioning. Mine does that, too. Lies to me.
3: And you always had your head resting against the wall, too.
2: And you were completely nude. You even took out your nose ring.
3: Honestly, do you guys do that? Is it how you guys weigh in?
0: Yep, absolutely. Everything's gone.
3: Full nude.
2: I used to take off my rings, which you know you've lost your soul when you do that.
3: I had to take off my watch. Same. And it's real niggly to get back on. Every gram counts. Screw this midlife fitness flip.
0: That's how I knew it was lying. I was taking everything off and it was still too much. Anyway, coming up, the one specific thing that thousands of us all over New Zealand are doing right now, nothing about our scales, it's taking way too long, taking up too much time. It's coming after 7:30. This is Coast. 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
3: In this update, National MPs are heading into an emergency caucus meeting over speculation about Chris Luxon's future. Erica Stanford is reportedly being lined up by supporters to take over as leader. Press gallery veteran Barry Soper.
4: It's really difficult for a party that's seen as disunified to try and prove to the public that they're a cohesive unit going into the election.
3: More than 500,000 Kiwis owe a combined $9.4 billion in tax, up sharply.

0: from 5.8 billion in 2023. Small businesses account for nearly two-thirds of the debt. Tax expert John Cuthbertson says COVID drove the rise.
1: As debt ages, it becomes harder to collect, and we know that about 43% of it is over 2 years old.
0: Rescue crews are scrambling in Colombia after a powerful 7.4 earthquake hit the western province of Chocó, killing more than 200 people and injuring many others. And Oakuni's water outage is another reminder for councils to keep ageing infrastructure in check. Water's been restored after a pipe was damaged by an earthquake, but locals still need to boil it before drinking.
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0: In sport, to the All Blacks tour match against the Sharks in Durban.
3: That is full time in game two of rugby's greatest rivalry. And the All Blacks in the wet and wild conditions in Durban slip and slide their way to a 54-0 win.
0: Yes, New Zealand overpowered their hosts with 8 unanswered tries. One injury concern has emerged though. Damien McKenzie hobbled off in the first half with what appeared an ankle issue. And US President Donald Trump has declared a terrible mistake will be made if FIFA football president Gianni Infantino, his mate, is ousted over his aborted proposal to give 21% of World Cup commercial rights to private investors. And that's sport, I'm Bryn Rudkin.
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5: Well, one light on my dashboard this morning, and that's heavy rain watch for Northland, but we all pretty much are in the drink today, and if it's not today, it fogs over you tomorrow, so a bit of weather on the way.
6: Halfway through the week, and already lots of us know what we're doing this weekend, which is a good thing, right? 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
7: Oh, there is something dragging on, and I feel like this every time it gets to the end of winter sports season, and I know some of you are in the trenches with me.
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0: Bathurst's Coast. Your Feel Good Breakfast with Tony, Jason, Sam. It's the 12th of August today, and the genius on the guitar just there, Mark Knopfler. It's a big birthday today. Guess how old Mark Knopfler from Dire Straits is?
1: 72.
0: No.
2: 68.
0: 77.
3: Oh, yeah.
0: Yeah. Well, I love Mark Knopfler.
2: Oh, he's great, isn't
0: so
2: he?
0: So good. So good.
2: I tell you what's great is winter sport, right? It yep. serves such a great purpose. You know, it's a reason to get out of bed, potentially on a Saturday morning. It gives kids something to look forward to. It gives you a place as a parent to really connect with your kids, whether you're watching, coaching, managing, whatever.
3: Yeah, well, it depends on the attitude of your kids. So, you know, like if they're enthusiastic, it's like, come on, let's go. If they're like, I don't want to play, it's like, oh, God.
0: But you talk about this connection and purpose, right? You get to that sideline and there are other parents going exactly through the same thing as you are. What a great connection. What a little community on the sideline. Oh, I love it. I love it.
2: And it's actually really social too. It's where if you start a new school, it's where you can meet new parents. It's yep. where your kids can meet. And I think the lessons that you learn from particularly winter sport, having to get up when it's cold and go out and potentially get dirty, it's just so great. But it gets to the end of the season and it's almost like clockwork. You're all guns blazing pre-season and then, you know, it goes so well at the start and then you hit a lull and then you fire again and then you're at this stage of the season with one or two games left and you're...
3: Well, what's basketball doing? We just fired up a second round. We played one whole season. Now we've got another one. Well, when's that going to go
2: the thing
3: through
2: is
3: till
2: with bas-
3: January?
2: Well,
0: it's indoor, though. You can do that.
2: The thing is with basketball, you're right, Sam. They do two semesters, but they start later than rugby and netball and football.
0: See,
2: and league,
0: we're in this,
2: right?
0: We're in this weird space where one of our sons' football season is over. Our other son is still carrying on. He's got three or four games still to go.
2: Oh, rugby is going particularly long this year for some reason as well.
0: I don't know why.
2: But as someone that's coached, right, and so you have a practice at least once a week. But if you're an onto-it coach, you're starting pre-season well before their first game, right? And if you really want to put in the mahi, you're doing some sessions over the summer as well. Ooh, so suddenly,
0: it's a lot.
2: Suddenly you're like 8-9 months down and you are scraping. And I have to say, it gets really hard at this point of the season, particularly when some of your best players get stolen to sports camp and it really gets in the way of your season. But that's a story for another day.
3: No, you're amongst friends. You can vet. Now, what's happened?
2: No.
0: Did you lose a game?
3: Yeah. One. Well, or two. That's it.
2: Five of my players went to sports camp, which is higher honours.
0: Sure,
2: and then it
0: course.
2: Screws your whole season, which is fine. But the thing is, all I'm saying is, if you're a coach, if you're a parent that has gone every week
0: yep.
2: and you've been on that sideline,
0: yep.
2: I get it. You're looking forward to the end. And that is why I think it is so good that our sports stay to their season.
3: No, look,
2: so basketball, what's going on? The fact that you're pushing into spring, what's going on?
3: The real
2: on?
3: Issue here is that this is potentially the first time that Tony's team hasn't made the semi-finals in her coaching history.
2: Oh, no, I feel like this every year. I felt like this.

0: for 10 long years.
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2: Coast Chasers.
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0: Speaking of games that are dragging to the end of the year.
1: You know,
0: you get to August in the Chasers and you realise you've still got to keep playing to December. It's hard.
1: So
0: a lot of money too.
1: That's it. So we rolled the dice yesterday. We know that it's going to be Tony Street playing. So if you want to take on Tony, call us now. 0800 004 COAST. It is a lot of money. $1,600 cash. If you beat Tony, you'll win this money today.
4: She rolled the dice.
0: If we'd rolled it today, it would have been Sam, and it was Sam's idea to roll it yesterday. Why did I listen?
5: It's beautiful.
1: 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But call us, 0800 004COAST. You could be about to win $1,600 Coast cash.
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0: Do you know, I think my guess on this is that you guys are going to get different questions correct.
1: Really?
0: This is going to be a ding dong.
1: You think we're coming from different places? Okay. Really, all the very best. I like a lot of money.
2: I like Alan's language as well. I'm looking forward to beating Tony today and going on my holiday. So he's putting it out there. He's manifesting it. All right. So Tony's leaving the studio. Okay. So we're going to start a clock. Alan, 30 seconds on that clock. And during these 30 seconds, Sam's going to ask you 5 questions. You can pass, but be careful. That clock has caught a few people out. We come back to those ones if we have time. Otherwise, we'll take your first answer only. Are you ready, my friend?
3: Yes, indeed.
2: All right, here we go. Good luck. Your time starts now.
0: Neapolitan ice cream has how many flavours?
3: 3.
0: Yes. What's a traditional karate uniform called?
3: Pass.
0: Who sings When You Say Nothing at All in 1999?
3: Pass.
0: What bread brand will no longer be sold in New Zealand?
3: Tip Top.
0: No. What is the capital of Turkey?
3: Ankara.
0: Yes.
2: Well played. That is a nice solid 2. And again, you see what I mean? It's niggly, eh?
0: Because I don't think Tony will get the last one, but I don't think 2's enough.
2: Maybe. I know. I think she definitely knows one of them. Okay. The door's ajar.
0: You're chasing a 2.
1: Chasing a 2. Hard quiz?
2: I think in Alan's case, he passed and the clock may have... But he snuck one in before the buzzer.
0: Yeah, okay.
2: Okay. Here we go. Chasing down a 2 to try and defend $1,600 in your 4th game in a row, Tony Street. Good luck. Your time starts now.
0: Neapolitan ice cream has how many flavours?
1: 3.
0: Yes. What's a traditional karate uniform called?
1: A gi?
0: Yes.
2: Hey, well done.
1: Okay, one of my kids did jiu-jitsu. That's the only reason I know that.
0: Who sings When You Say Nothing at All in 1999?
1: Ronan Keating.
0: Yes.
2: Song.
0: For a 4, what bread brand will no longer be sold?
1: Bergen.
0: Yes, it's a 4. Can't you do a 5? What is the capital of Turkey?
1: Istanbul.
0: Nah, we said the same thing. It was Ankara.
1: Okay.
0: Yeah.
2: It's enough, though. Congratulations. $1,600.
0: Well done, mate.
2: Friday Eve tomorrow, and we'll be playing for that money right before
1: your
2: weekend.
1: What are we up to?
2: $1,700.
1: Oh, man.
2: That's a lot.
1: And surely it won't be me tomorrow. I've done 4.
0: Roll the dice.
2: Are you going to roll it now?
0: Yeah, roll it right now.
2: Okay, why not?
0: Don't be me.
1: Jason!
2: Yes! Roll it tomorrow. Roll it tomorrow. Okay, so you're taking me on tomorrow for $1,700. That's thanks to Southern Cross Travel Insurance. From $1 million overseas medical emergencies to journeys disrupted by weather, Southern Cross Travel Insurance helps travellers navigate some of their most stressful or just plain annoying moments. So play again tomorrow. Coming up, though, just a couple of minutes from now, this is going to be a lot. This is going to be quite a big thing. There's something that's happened on a plane that I don't think I would have got away with. I don't think my kids would have got away with.
1: And it's not snakes on a plane either.
2: No. It's toddler terror on a plane, and it's coming after 8.
4: 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And more songs like this. 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
2: Today we're chatting with someone who knows Africa like the back of her hand, Tanya from Viva Expeditions. Thanks for joining us, Tanya. Hello.
6: I'm really glad to be here. Africa's my favourite subject.
1: 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But Viva Expeditions offers some pretty unforgettable experiences, right?
6: Absolutely. And that's what we love, experiences that fill you with awe and wonder. One of my favourite is our gorilla habituation tour in Uganda, where you hike in the jungle to observe the mountain gorilla family. It's a really humbling experience.
0: Gosh, it sounds amazing. What other surprises have you got for people?
6: Our safaris in Tanzania are always popular, but did you know you can stand where ancient humans stood? There's over 400 footprints preserved in the mudflats at Lake Natron, somewhere between 5 and 19,000 years old. I was there this year, and I was also blown away by the walks in the area following traditional Maasai pathways.
2: It's not a wilderness though, eh?
6: Not at all. Africa has so many amazing cuisines too. In Cape Town, there's this incredible restaurant called Gold, where you get swept up in the live drumming and incredible food. It's really theatrical and quite a moving experience.
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4: In this update, former National MP Wayne Mapp reckons Chris Luxon has made a mistake calling an emergency caucus meeting today. He says Luxon could have simply brushed off the leadership rumours.
5: In my view, he's actually constructed the stage for his own execution.
4: Philip Polkinghorne will face questions from family members today at the Auckland inquest into his wife Pauline Hannah's death. The eye surgeon has been giving evidence after being found not guilty of her murder in 2024.
6: Yesterday, Polkinghorne gave an emotional account of their life in the days before and of what happened when he found her dead. At times, he expressed frustration during cross-examination and agreed aspects of his official statements were inconsistent. He's back in court this morning.
4: Auckland Uni researchers have been given nearly $1.2 million to develop a new obesity treatment that helps the body burn fat faster. Unlike many weight loss drugs, these pills aim to block the hormone that stores fat instead of suppressing appetite. And one of the stars of the British TV series The Office has revealed she's living with incurable breast cancer, which has spread to her bones. Lucy Davis played kind-hearted receptionist Dawn alongside Ricky Gervais from 2001 to 2003.
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4: In sport, the All Blacks have demolished the Sharks 54-0 at a soaked Durban to go 2 wins from 2 matches on their rugby tour of South Africa. New Zealand ran in 8 tries, 6 of which came in the second half. One injury concern has emerged. Damien McKenzie hobbled off in the first half with what appeared an ankle issue. The All Blacks next face the Bulls in Pretoria on Sunday. And Luke Metcalf has retained the Warriors' number 7 jersey in an unchanged starting side for Saturday's NRL match against the Broncos in Brisbane. A hash brown and bacon and egg McMuffin make mornings mmm. Welcome to the AM at Macca's.
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9: Well, one light on my dashboard this morning, and that's heavy rain watch for Northland, but we all pretty much are in the drink today, and if it's not today, it folds over you tomorrow, so a bit of weather on the way.
10: Imagine being on a plane that's ready for takeoff, and one toddler arches their back, kicks up a fuss, won't sit down, won't buckle up, and the entire flight gets cancelled? Who's to blame in that situation?
11: It's unbelievable that the plane didn't take off. Like, how does it even happen?
9: Man, who's to blame? Is it a parenting issue, or is this flight controller just getting out of hand?
10: Yeah, or is it the airline who did cancel the flight? Oh, I don't know. Anyway, you might have some thoughts on this, and it's a real thing. We're going to go there in a couple of minutes.
12: Feel good in the morning. Feel good. Coast Breakfast with Tony Street, Jace and Sam. 6 till 10. Coast.

0: Services Coast. You feel good breakfast with Tony, Jason, Sam. You may have seen this in the news. Christopher Luxon is facing down his ministers in about an hour or so from now at the Beehive. Numbers are being done. Is he about to be rolled? We'll find out if we have a new Prime Minister by maybe 10:30 this morning.
1: What's your call?
2: Well, yeah, we were just talking about this and you guys reckon he's gone.
0: I think he's
1: gone. I didn't think so before this morning, but then everything that I'm hearing, because news keeps coming through, and now apparently the Whip's actively rallying around Erica Stanford.
0: I think he's gone. I don't think he can survive this. But anyway, so he summons everyone to catch a plane and go to Wellington. Imagine being on a plane then when there's a toddler who won't put the seatbelt on.
1: I reckon
0: the back kicks off a little bit.
1: I reckon Luxon would be arching his back on that plane right now if he was forced to hop on it.
0: I don't want to go.
1: Don't make me go.
0: He'll do the honourable thing and resign. I do believe it. But anyway, imagine being on that flight though, because this actually happened. You may have seen this in the news. Toddler on there won't put the seatbelt on. Flight attendant asks. The parents are now trying to ask. The kid's kicking off, and we've all been on planes where we've seen kids kicking off.
1: This is a flight. In Canada. But usually you can console them, right?
0: Yeah.
1: Put your goddamn belt on.
0: You can, don't judge me as a parent. I've bribed my kids.
2: Oh, 100%.
1: Oh, yeah, absolutely. Whatever needs to be done. I reckon these two things that's happened here, right? And this is going to sound judgy, but it is what it is. Either this is a one-off incident from the child, right? And every kid's capable of having a tantrum, right? Or these are parents that don't discipline them at home and now they're kicking off in public.
2: But, I reckon that's a tough call, though, because I've been in a situation on a plane. And it was one of those late flights. You know, it was an international flight that takes off at 11 o'clock. And at that point, you're losing the kids.
1: Yep.
2: You know what I mean?
1: But we've also seen the parents on flights that sit there with their headphones on, not trying to, sort their kid too.
0: I've seen that many times.
2: We were on an Emirates flight, and I can't remember which one of the girls it was, but just had lost her way. And as the plane was taking off, refused to sit in her own seat, wanted to be sitting on my lap. So I did everything I could, included in my belt, and they were kind of pleading with me, you need to get her in her own seat. I'm looking at them.
1: Couldn't you have just had her on your own, on your lap?
2: Too big,
1: because she was over two.
2: Yeah, over two. Yeah. So they're looking at me pleading. I'm looking at them going, guys, I'm really doing my best here.
1: They probably can't break the rules, though.
2: They turned a blind eye.
1: Because aviation, they did.
2: They just turned a blind eye. They could see I was doing everything. They could see I was holding her.
1: Ooh.
2: They could. And,
1: but
2: and,
1: the, see, if something had happened then, they would go for a skate. That's the problem.
0: And that's what happened with this flight yesterday.
2: Do you want to cancel a flight?
0: Well, that's what happened yesterday.
1: Or get a massive lawsuit.
2: Yeah, 400 passengers on a flight to Dubai, and they're going to cancel the flight and stop it potentially on the last flight out of Auckland.
0: Again, I'm saying this is what happened, though. They had to taxi back, get this family off the plane, and as a result, the curfew kicked in, the plane couldn't take off. So now there's a couple of hundred people had to find accommodation.

0: And what a mess.
1: Can you imagine the walk of shame?
2: No.
1: Like having to walk off that flight?
0: You would have got clapped off the plane probably, which is even worse.
1: Oh, no.
2: Well, everyone had just been so... I don't think there would have been any clapping. If you lost your flight and 2 days of your holiday because of a child screaming in the seat and a parent that couldn't contain it...
0: So...
2: Let common sense prevail, which is what happened on our flight.
1: I don't think you can physically, like, in your situation, it's different because she still had her belt on your lap, right?
2: Yeah, correct.
1: If they've got zero belt on, obviously you can't take off.
0: No, of course you can't, no. So who's to blame? Parents? The child?
1: Well, it's not the airline because they're just doing their job.
2: No, hang on. Did they not overreact, though?
1: Well, it's aviation law.
2: Civil aviation law.
3: Will apply.
2: There's heaps of scenarios where common sense needs to prevail over civil aviation.
1: Sam's going
4: in the toilet. No,
1: Sam's going into bat so hard here because he too stopped the flight for diarrhea.
2: Well, no.
1: Remember that time?
2: That flight went up as well. That went into the air with me in the toilet.
1: See, that you're a repeat offender.
2: You crap your pants twice in your life and you guys even let me forget it.
1: I'm starting to think it's happened more. We just don't know.
0: I don't want to know anymore anyway. All right, let's talk about some good travel news straight after this. It's a heartache. This is Coast.

0: This is Coast, your feel-good breakfast with Tony, Jason, Sam. If you haven't heard the news, the All Blacks wiped the floor with the Sharks in Durban this morning, 54-0, and a preview about what they're going to do to the Box, where they're going to be 97-0 against the Springboks.
1: 97-0.
0: Yep, that's what I reckon. Put it down. Sorry, no, I won't. Hang on, if you've ever been lucky enough to travel to South Africa, I have. What a beautiful, beautiful place. It is a stunning place. But the Southern Cross Travel Insurance have been helping us and the New Zealand Herald come up with the Travel Awards. And people have voted on this. We have the results this morning.
1: We do. So where do you think is the number one destination in New Zealand?
2: Oh, in New Zealand.
0: Oh, that's a great question.
3: Queenstown.
0: Hawke's Bay.
1: Well done, Sam. The best.

0: best New Zealand destination has been voted as Queenstown. Coming in second, no surprises there, because on the up, Christchurch.
1: Oh, yeah, good call.
0: Rounding
1: out
0: the top three was Wanaka. So, you know, that down that end of the island.
2: Yes. Best, they go to McDonald's now as well, don't they?
0: Best international travel destination. And all you have to do is think about, where do you hear people going a lot these days in New Zealand?
1: Singapore.
0: No.
1: Japan. Oh, of course,
0: yes.
1: Japan. Yes.
0: Still hanging in there in second place for the best international destination is Fiji.
1: Is it?
0: And third is Rarotonga. So those close trips still winning out.
1: Australia falling out of the top three?
0: Yeah. Wow. Australia's not in the top five.
1: Wow.
0: Yeah. Best international city. This is where Australia comes in hard.
2: Okay, best international city.
1: Sydney?
2: No. It'll be Melbourne.
0: Melbourne first, Sydney second.
1: Wow.
0: Singapore third.
1: Oh, yeah.
0: And Gold Coast four. So Australia has three cities in the top four for a best international city.
1: City. Okay. Great.
0: Yeah, I have to agree. Australia's great. Best New Zealand road trip.
1: Oh, Karangahake Gorge between Pairoa and Waihi.
0: Oh, you lost me at Gorge. Chase.
1: It sounds worse than it's a beautiful drive.
2: It's the worst road trip I've ever heard of.
1: Trust me, Karangahake Gorge is just one of those stunning, my favourite places.
0: It sounds windy.
2: Have you ever been over the Crown Range Road? Like, yes. Karangahake Kappi, Crown Range. Like, I would say the best, 100% into Wanaka, and maybe even going further afield up the west coast of this country.
0: You're pretty close. Number one is Christchurch to Queenstown.
2: Oh, there you go.
0: And number two is the west coast.
1: Okay. Yeah, beautiful.
0: Yeah, so well done.
1: Do it in summer, see what's the rata trees in full bloom.
0: Well, this is an interesting one. Best foodie destination?
2: Wellington.
1: In New Zealand or international?
0: No, international destination.
1: It's Melbourne.
0: Okay, Italy came in second. Well done. Japan was third. And this is no surprises because we gave away a trip to this place this year and we even shot some content making the food. Vietnam.
1: Yeah, right.
0: Vietnam. And if you're going to go, this is for the short travel. Best NZ short break is to Wellington. In fact, I'm going to do a short break to Wellington soon and go to Matilda the Musical down there. So I agree with that. Best New Zealand small town? Close to the heart of one of us here?
1: Havelock North.
0: Nope.
2: Clive.
0: That's not close to your heart. No, why did you say Clive?
2: No, it's Jason.
1: It's not really a town either. But
0: someone got married in this destination.
1: Oh, Russell.
0: Russell.
1: Russell. Oh, you can't argue with
2: who
1: that.
2: Who got married there?
1: You did. Duke of Marlborough Hotel.
2: That's the best.
0: Okay, right. I want you to both tell me if you could think of complete, this is the last one I'm going to give you, big stargazing destination that you'd just dream of going to, what would it be? And this is the best bucket list.
1: Italy.
2: No, it's not
0: in the top five.
2: It'd be North.
1: Really?
2: Northern Europe, like, I don't know, Scandinavian something.
0: This would have been my number one, and it is my number one, and that is the Maldives.
1: Oh, is it real bucket list? Yeah,
0: closely followed by an African safari.
1: Oh, yes.
2: Oh, I don't know about the Maldives. Like, I've never been there, so I can't speak in form. But, like, there's some pretty nice kind of sea destinations around Fiji and stuff for half the price.
0: Apparently they don't compare. That's if you had the money, right? Which none of us do.
1: No. If you win Lotto tonight, it's $10 million in Lotto tonight. Trust me, do an African safari.
2: Really?
1: It's natural.
2: You were telling me yesterday about that a family came back crying because they saw a leopard get eaten by another one. I'm like, that doesn't sell.
0: That family was actually Jace.
1: It wasn't the whole family crying either, but anyway, a big life moment coming up to this. Come on, Eileen, this is Coast.

0: This is College to Feel Good Breakfast with Tony, Jason, Sam. This would feel amazing, wouldn't it? $10 million. That's how much Lotto's worth tonight. I'll be honest, I went and bought a Lotto ticket yesterday.
1: I just don't do it, eh?
0: $10 million, though?
1: No, I just don't believe in the
2: chance of winning.
1: You
2: don't believe in Lotto?
1: I don't believe in Lotto.
2: But you gamble on a weed company?
1: It's not a weed company. It's a health company that specialises in marijuana.
0: And then I voted against marijuana.
1: I didn't, at that point, I didn't understand the connection, okay?
0: All right, so maybe you're doing the right thing, Sam. Maybe I'm the fool because a Harvard psychologist has come out saying money makes people's wealthy people's lives worse.
1: Shut up.
0: You win Lotto, your life gets worse. I can't believe this myself. I want to try it tonight, but nonetheless, I'll tell you what the research says.
2: Let's just roll the dice, you know?
0: Yeah,
2: give
0: agree.
2: Me the money and I'll see
0: That's right.
2: how there, bad I get.
1: Experiment I want to run.
0: So it can solve financial stress, sure, but it can't buy strong relationships, and in some cases can actually make people feel more isolated and lonely.
2: Yeah.
0: So this is the breakdown from Harvard. Money sometimes gets in the way of honesty, accountability, and genuine connection.
2: Can I just make a plea, right? If you win Lotto tonight and you will have got a ticket, I know you've got a ticket, it's sitting at home, you got your ticket, don't tell anyone that you've won Lotto.
0: I agree.
1: Why?
2: And just leave. No, don't tell anyone because it's always the people that come out loud and proud and say, I'm buying a farm and I'm buying a racetrack, and then they all end up bankrupt because everyone then tries to get money off you. Keep it to yourself.
1: It's my all-time favourite story is that when I used to make the stories for TVNZ for the Lotto winners of the winning wheel, 9 times out of 10, they chose a secret location for filming because they were going to divorce their partner before they told them.
2: Which is super sad. I wouldn't do that. Because you can help out your family and people, but just don't broadcast it, because I think then you're going to have vultures and thieves at your back.
0: Here's my rule: you can't untell someone that.
2: No, you can't.
0: So just.
2: But you know what? I'm saying this. I would blab it out straight away.
0: I couldn't help myself.
2: I would try and keep it under wraps.
0: You can't, Jace. I've always wanted a Ferrari. How did you? Oh, I can't.
2: Sam's going to walk in with a facelift, so we'll know.
1: I look like Mickey Rourke, and I'll turn up in an H2 Hummer.
0: Anyway, so if you win a lot of, actually, maybe not even buy a ticket if you want to be happy, apparently, but I'm still willing to risk it.
2: Life is super busy, right? And let's be honest, a lot of things are harder than they actually need to be. So when something is genuinely easy, it makes a real difference. That is one of the things that I love about using the Milford app. In a few taps, I can check my KiwiSaver balance, I can see how it's tracking, and even view its top 10 holdings. There's also plenty of other helpful content in there to help me make sense of the investment world. It's simple, and it just works. And when life is busy,

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11: In this update, questions are swirling around Chris Luxon's leadership, with national MPs meeting urgently today. Press Gallery veteran Barry Soper says nobody really knows the numbers yet, but there could be some secret backstabbing.
12: Nobody is willing to tell a leader that they're not going to support them because they worry about their own butts, that they may in fact suffer.
11: And this morning's meeting, starting at 9:30, could take some time. Political commentator Bridget Morton.
13: They could go through a number of different ways of different votes, confidence votes, then choosing to do a leadership vote if that confidence vote doesn't succeed.
11: More Kiwi supplement companies have been caught up in a high-level investigation sparked by claims of illegal and unethical conduct at NZ Muscle. The Commerce Commission is looking into 41 complaints about the supplement brand.
14: The Commission's now confirmed the spotlight is widening as it prepares to investigate complaints about four other local companies. It won't be sharing the names of these businesses or the exact allegations made against them, but says the claims are awaiting assessment.
11: And US media says Donald Trump secretly switched planes after a NATO summit in Turkey last month to evade a possible Iranian threat. The president boarded Air Force One in front of cameras before being moved to a military aircraft using a catering truck as cover.
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11: In sport, All Blacks coach Dave Rennie's allayed concerns surrounding Damien McKenzie's fitness after he left the field in the 54-0 win over the Sharks at a rain-soaked Durban. The starting fullback hobbled off prior to half-time with an ankle injury. But Rennie's confident McKenzie will be available for the first test against the Springboks in Cape Town on August 23. And former New Zealand Rugby League chair Rion Edwards is reportedly among those leading the work to establish a Christchurch NRL team. The City Council's not working with the Southern Orcas bid. And that's sport, I'm Bryn Rudkin.
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0: I don't want to say it's an elephant in the room, but Tony, I think you and I need to talk about something with our mate.
1: Oh, we do. It's more like a red sore is how I'd describe it.
2: One in three people get shingles and one in three people get hemorrhoids, and that's not me. So, Jace?
0: I think we've found the same person, if I'm honest.
1: It gets worse with age, but there's also the self-inflicted shingles, which I believe this is.
0: We're going to tell you what's going on, because I think, I don't want to say intervention, but it's an intervention in two songs.
3: 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Tony Street, Jace and Sam, Coast Feel Good Breakfast, 6 till 10.

0: This is Coast, your Feel Good Breakfast with Tony, Jason, Sam. Not only is Mark Knopfler from Dire Straits 77 today, another legend in my opinion, Pete Sampras, 55. I love Pete Sampras. He was a great player. Remember the Pete Sampras-Andre Agassi battles?
1: Yeah, I have a love-hate relationship because I grew up thinking his name was Pete Sampras.
2: Oh, it's not?
1: And then I carried on saying that as a sports reporter and I got ridiculed by my colleagues.
2: Oh, no. I've suffered that too. I used to call the Hodaki Golf. I spelled it G-O-L-F on a graphic.
1: But nowhere important, though.
2: No, on the graphics on TV One.
0: Oh, for the weather.
2: Yeah.
1: Okay, you win.
2: I made side swipe. Yeah,
0: yeah, well, that may not have been the worst thing you've done because you've come to work here and I worry about your health because you've got a

0: weepy eye, and it's red, and it's like it looks angry.
1: It's like, also a bung eye. You know, it's half closed.
0: You have such a way with words, but she's right.
2: Thank you for putting it so kindly. It is not pink eye, it is shingles. And I get it I don't get it very often.
1: You do, you get it every year. Every year I've known you, you get shingles.
2: No, it's been coming back more often. And that is because my Zostavax shingles vaccine, or it's called Shingrix now or something like that, has worn off. So I used to get it really bad, and I got the jab for
0: the vaccine.
2: And it went away for years and years and years, and I think it's wearing off.
1: Is it the wearing off, or is it the 3 a.m. all-nighter?
2: It's self-inflicted. 100%.
0: Is it really?
1: Sam pushed the bow down on the weekend, and lo and behold, he turns up with pink eyes.
2: I just don't do that. You know, you know, sometimes when you're having a few drinks and all of a sudden you forget that there's a tomorrow, I was at that stage.
0: Yeah, but here's the thing, you're putting off getting it treated though, aren't you? Because we keep saying, go and get it looked at.
2: $900 for the jab. Okay. $900.
1: Okay, can I just give you a reality check here? Yeah. You just spent $9,000 getting Invisalign for your teeth.
2: That is not true. I have paid the deposit. I've spent $4,500 on my...
1: But the total cost is $9,000. And you went to a dentist, not an orthodontist, which is a story for another day.
2: Yeah, but have you seen my dentist?
0: It's money well spent.
2: Thank you.
1: How are you debating the $900 for the bung eye?
2: Well, this will go away. These aren't going anywhere. So you know
1: your
2: what I mean?
1: Your priorities are wrong.
0: You say they're not going anywhere. Slightly to the right.
2: Well, I do have a collapsing jaw and a bung eye. Like, hey, you guys.
0: You're a picture of health.
1: Seriously, though, shingles is a very painful thing.
2: Yeah, it is.
1: Does the vaccine wear off? Is that true?
2: Well, I'm no doctor, but it seems to be.
0: Or a financial guru.
1: Can you get a booster? 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
2: correct.
1: Isn't it? Yeah.
2: Yeah, so Jace is fine.
0: Shut up. Go get yourself sorted. This is Coast.
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0: $1,000 away from Fan Friday. Your chance to go to Robbie Williams for free, including his sold-out Christchurch show. That's on Friday morning. We've got tickets every hour. Also, big concert news this morning. The Backstreet Boys have just announced they're going to do a massive New Year's Eve concert in Las Vegas and followed by a New Year's Day concert. They have had 47 sold-out shows in Vegas.
1: Whoa.
0: Backstreet Boys are massive. And back here in New Zealand, big concert news for Olivia Dean. This is doing the rounds yesterday, eh?
2: I want it. This is the best news for me ever because my girls were desperate to go to this and I failed as a mother, didn't get the tickets, and I was like, surely she's going to put on another show, and it was looking increasingly unlikely. And then, pow, yesterday, here we go.
3: Yeah, Western Springs.
0: She's moving to, yeah, moving a concert venue, yeah.
2: Yeah, it probably will mean that I'm going to have to stop going to the gym, though, with the cost of the tickets, right? I'm going to have to forego my gym membership. Yeah. Speaking of which, gym memberships. How often do you switch up your gym, the place that you exercise?
0: I have just switched up for the first time in about 3 years. I've just changed gym.
2: Look, there are so many options now. There are

0: makes life so much easier.
1: What I've realised about me is I love exercising with people. Yeah, okay. I hate going on my own.
0: I love it.
1: I feel like I need the camaraderie. I love it as a social thing. So, yeah.
0: I'm the opposite, eh? For me, it's meditation. It's quiet time.
1: Yeah, and a lot of runners are the same.
0: Yeah.
1: They love running on their own.
2: Yeah.
1: But
2: yeah.
1: For that same reason. So the question is, have you followed a similar path to me? So I'll tell you what my path to in the gym world or the fitness world has been. So I started as a Les Mills member. Right when I started at TVNZ, we had like this corporate membership. So I started off there, and then I was kind of lured away from, and they have they have everything. They have the classes, they have just the normal gym. So you kind of get the best of all worlds. And then I was lured away by the F45 movement. And I have to say, I loved it.
2: Same.
1: I loved F45.
2: Same.
1: Then I started to realize I needed to put heavier weights into my routine, and F45 kind of responded because they put in more weights classes, but then BFT kind of came in and snatched the F45 audience, and then CrossFit was in there somewhere. I never got on that bandwagon.
2: And there are high rocks now as well.
1: And now there's high rocks as well. And now then I switched because F45 didn't give me the lunchtime class. I then moved back to Les Mills, but I'm just not vibing it. I just feel like, I think it's hard when your friends don't exercise at the same time as you as well.
2: Yeah.
1: Like most people are working at 10:30 in the morning.
2: They say they are.
3: There's plenty of people in the gym when I go. I'm like, you guys don't even have jobs.
1: But the question is to move or not to move. And there's a new gym that's opening close to me, and it has all of the things. It has the heavy weights gym, it has the reformer Pilates, it has a sauna, it has the ice baths. This seems to be the push, is these like all-inclusive gyms.
2: Yeah, that's it. The gym I've just joined,
3: the one percenters,
2: they've got
3: you know, all those things like plunge pools which don't actually do anything.
2: No, see, the gym I've just joined, about to put plunge pools and a sauna in, so I'm just going to go, I'm going to pay up and go to the sauna.
1: You're going to pay up and you'll go to two saunas a year. It'll be great.
2: No, I'll go more saunas and maybe lift weights once.
1: Jake's will just go in there and be news.
3: People choose their gyms like they choose their news. They always say they want more international stories, and then they click on the cat video. It's the same thing with gyms. Just focus on the stuff that counts. Lift them weights.
2: Yeah, get in the sauna. Oh, sorry. Tell me, who's age better, your parents or you? We'll tell you how to be sore after nine. Coast, life's better with

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4: In this update, National MPs are arriving at Parliament for an urgent caucus meeting this morning, called by Chris Luxon over rumours about his leadership. Mark Mitchell and Dan Bidwell were among the first to arrive, but neither was giving anything away.
5: So I'm not discussing any phone calls or any discussions that I've had with any of my caucus colleagues.
6: Not talking about any calls, but I back Christopher Luxon as leader of the National Party, 100%.
4: And Deputy Prime Minister David Seymour says getting policy across the line is what really matters, and he's backing Chris Luxon. He says the Prime Minister is doing the best he can.
7: Chris Luxon has foibles like every person in every workplace. We know what they are. They're out there in the public. But he's also managed to unite his own party and unite the coalition.
4: There are more businesses starting up despite the tough economy and even as liquidations rise. Chris Wilkinson from First Retail Group says the gig economy is making it easier to give it a go.
8: We've got inflation bringing that GST threshold closer, so it's pushing people in to make decisions about their businesses. And that third is people wanting to regain control in life.
4: And a US judge has decided the jury in Luigi Mangione's upcoming murder trial will remain anonymous because of the case's high profile. The 28-year-old is accused of gunning down health insurance executive Brian Thompson in Manhattan in 2024. The case struck a nerve across the US, with many Americans frustrated with the health insurance industry.
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4: In sport, and to the All Blacks tour match against the Sharks in Durban.
9: 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And the All Blacks, in the wet and wild conditions in Durban, slip and slide their way to a 54-0 win.
4: Yeah, New Zealand overpowered their hosts with 8 unanswered tries. A hash brown and bacon and egg McMuffin make mornings Welcome to the AM at Macca's.
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11: When you look back at photos of your parents, what comes to mind? 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

0: East Coast. You feel good breakfast with Tony, Jason, Sam as the minutes tick down to that big meeting at the Beehive. Christopher Luxon has basically summoned all his MPs and said, right, let's get this leadership thing sorted once and for all. Will he survive? Or... he's going to say goodbye even though he's true blue. I think he's going to fall on the sword. I think he's going to resign and we'll have a new leader in the next hour or two.
1: I reckon he's going to go out fighting. I don't think he'll give it up.
2: I reckon he's going to walk straight past everyone and carry on doing what he's doing.
0: Do you reckon he's saying?
3: 3 points of view. We will find out later today.
0: Yeah.
2: Let's look into the viral mirror now. And this is a trend on social media. Effectively, people posting pictures of themselves with their parent at the same age as they were to find out who is aging better.
3: Too sexy for my love. Love's going to leave.
2: Because we've got a lot of things on our side these days, don't we? You know, we've got better cosmetic procedures, kind of more options in terms of our haircuts, and things like hair transplants and Botox and fillers.
0: Yeah, who's done all those?
2: You say all of them. I haven't got anything in my lips. So are you aging better than your parents? It's a really interesting thing. Because, you know, when you look back at shows like Cheers, for example, that whole cast.
1: Oh, so old.
2: No, but they were younger than us now. But you look it back and you go, they look so old back then.
1: I reckon part of the aging was that they all had perms. And I think that really tight perm kind of is aging.
0: Yeah, I think also a lot of, for some reason, I don't know, maybe I'm just looking through a different lens. A lot of the guys are going balder sooner, but they grew big slug moustaches and that made them look older.
2: Yeah, it did.
1: I don't say that to Sam. He's got a big slug moustache.
0: No, you got the beard. You got the beard though. You're all right.
2: Yeah, so the question is, you can be the judge this morning, Tony Street. I've got a picture of my dad. 45 years young, same age as me now.
0: Okay.
2: You have to decide whether or not Beza is aging more gracefully than I am. Now, he's got the advantage he's got is the bastard's always had a full head of hair.
0: Oh, right.
1: Sorry, yeah. Barry Wallace, but you look way older than Sam.
2: You do? Oh, yeah. I'm so glad. But he's also disadvantaged by the fact that he's four eyes.
1: Yeah, he's got the glasses. But also I don't think what's helping him, and I think this is such a difference, is that you're sitting here in a baseball or basketball shirt, and he's got the uptight tie on.
2: Well, he is at my sister's graduation.
1: Oh, sorry, Barry. You know what I mean?
2: At the core, he's a roofer, and wearing that would have been quite painful.
0: And to be fair, there were parts of Sam that are only like 2 years old. So.
1: Look, he looks handsome, but I think he definitely looks older than you.
2: Okay, that's interesting. Right, let's see where Jason's
1: at. Judy, on the other hand, looks very youthful.
2: Does she?
1: Yeah.
0: Oh, that's nice.
1: Sorry, Barry. Barry's not going to talk to me when I see him next.
0: No. Okay, so 50 years old, right? And I found a photo of Dad when

0: turn, not long after he turned 50. So that's in there.
1: Jason's got him.
2: Yeah.
0: You reckon?
2: He looks older than you.
1: Yeah.
0: You reckon?
1: Yeah.
0: And then.
2: But it's because you're rocking the buzz cut, whereas he's still going with the full head of hair.
0: That's right, yeah.
1: How old's the lad there?
0: He's a little bit older than 50 there. But again, at Easter, he was the Easter bunny. So
2: now you're
0: definitely a big child too,
2: Jace.
0: You reckon there?
2: So I had to decide who to get offside with. Either your father's or you, and I've decided to get offside with the dad.
0: Keeping the peace, that's right. Exactly.
3: But do you know what? If Jace grew out his grey hair, it could be a different killer fish.
2: I reckon if I showed you a picture of my dad at 45, my dad was so youthful.
0: Yeah, yeah, yeah. He still is.
2: Wearing his little...
3: Well, you reckon he'd be looking better than me?
2: Yep.
3: Oh, yeah. this is bold.
2: Now I have to find a photo of him and bring it in.
3: It's game on, Jeff. You try and take this fake hair down.
0: And who's that younger sister in your photo? Oh, that's your mum. Oh, sorry. Your younger sister. For the brownie points. This is Coast.

0: This is Coast. Your feel-good breakfast with Tony, Jason, Sam. 54-0. Our All Blacks wiped the floor with the Sharks in Durban earlier this morning. But when it comes to New Zealand pride, I love this. Every year I say this and I love it. You know that person who never asks for anything? They're always there for everyone else. They could well deserve to be the New Zealander of the Year. TV host Midia McCamel joins us. Because you MC this every year, eh, Tony?
1: I do. Yeah. I have for 12 years now.
0: Yeah, New Zealander of the Year. TV host Midia McCamel joins us to talk about the unsung heroes in our communities. Kia ora, Midia.
2: Kia ora. Lovely to be here with you both.
1: Sam's there just being quiet in the corner. He's actually doing his application for New Zealander of the Year as we speak.
3: I can't find the category I fit into. It's like there's not a category for me.
2: Oh, no.
0: It's all right. So we've got 1 week to go, though. 1 week to get those nominations. And what are we looking for New Zealander of the Year, Midi?
2: Well, every

0: year, we look for, honestly, New Zealanders, because people are doing amazing things every single day, and they aren't often the people that we get to hear about. And so we want to make sure that we, you know, that we cast the net wide, and that people realize that it could be your mum, or it could be your sister, or your best mate, or it could be your neighbour that really is doing incredible things and we need to know about. So, you know, if you have a thought in your mind about who the New Zealand of the Year ought to be, it might not be what you're thinking of, because we want to make sure that this is something that reflects our entire country.
1: I totally agree with you. I think you think New Zealander of the Year and you think of some of the people that have won it in the past, and you might think a Richie McCaw or a Taika Waititi. And yes, they are famous people. But on the night, when you're actually in the room, some of the most inspiring categories are the Community of the Year. You know, they are the battlers, the local heroes that are doing things in the community. And you have the power to nominate them. And we all know those people.
2: But I think that's the main point, isn't it, Miriama? Is the range of categories really does open it up?
0: It does, yeah. There's seven categories, and Tony's seen it every year for so many years now, and so you know it really well, Tony. As you say, that feeling in the room, Tony's been our incredible MC along with Scotty Morrison, and that just the stories that get told every night. You mentioned Community of the Year, but we also have Young New Zealander of the Year, and as I'm speaking, I'm thinking of Lucy Blackerson, who won it last year. I don't know if I'm allowed to say.
1: You can say it. You can say it.
0: Okay, good. Shit you should care about. The news side.
2: Yes.
0: And, you know, we have Innovator, and we have the Sustainable Hero of the Year. So there's a lot of different categories that you can enter people into. And the storytelling is just so inspiring. Every single year, I think, I thought I was doing okay in my life, but these guys are amazing.
1: I think that every year too, and I always end up crying as well.
3: Now, Miriam, I don't want to make anyone feel uncomfortable while we're here, but you mentioned before that Tony has emceed this for many, many years. Is it wrong? Would it be uncomfortable to nominate an MC? Because I think to myself, someone who is inspiring, who leads a generation, who they're the go-to, like the voice of reason. Scotty is amazing.
1: I knew you were going to say that. I'm ahead of you, buddy.
3: Scotty Morrison would be amazing.
1: No, he made it through the finals, didn't he, Miri?
0: He did, yeah. So it was a slightly odd situation. He was on the stage and you guys had to announce his name.
1: We did!
3: That's awesome!
0: One of the finalists. But, actually, Tony, you're amazing. Like, honestly, people should be nominating whoever they think is the right person. If Tony's name came through, I think that would be quite the challenge for the judges to not put her through.
3: Yeah, I agree.
1: That would be very, very awkward all round for everyone. But
4: senior member of the year.
3: So you go to nzawards.org.nz. You've got until next Tuesday. And it's a 1 week to do this. Coming up in just a couple of minutes from now, we'll keep you posted if we hear anything out of the beehive, because it is pretty much up past nine now. But also, so many of us have tried to lose weight. The Atkins diet, the Weight Watchers, the keto, the carnivore, calorie counting, that sort of thing. That awful cleansing juice thing. But what if we told you scales don't matter anymore? We'll tell you everything you need to know in just over 10 minutes from now. It's the Arithmetics on Coast.

0: Jason's Coast. Your feel-good breakfast with Tony, Jason, Sam. All right, we're going to keep you posted about what's going on at the Beehive in just a few minutes from now. However, this coming Friday is this... I don't wanna ride Fan Friday. You can get tickets to see this icon, Robbie Williams, in concert in Auckland and Christchurch when he's here in November. Yes, even that sold-out Christchurch show, we got tickets for you. From 6 in the morning through till 6 on Friday afternoon, everything you need to know about this is on our website now, coastonline.co.nz.
1: Are you a part of the biggest fitness trend of 2026? We're calling it the midlife fitness flip. Muscles over scales. And don't you think that's a really lovely place to be? Because throughout history, you know, a lot of the bodies that were kind of idolized were the skinny bodies. And now, the longevity flip. It's all about muscles. Building that strength you get up off the toilet when you're older.
2: I just don't think they are inextricably linked.
1: What do you mean?
2: Because you work out all the time and you come in and tell us what your weight is every day.
0: To the gram.
3: Well, look, if you want perfection, you've got to do a little bit of both, don't you? You got to be a little bit vigilant on the scale.
0: I mean, if you want to be a sculpted Adonis. Well,
3: there's no point in having massive biceps and a giant bum at the same time, is there?
2: Can't you have a giant bum if you have good glute muscles?
3: Well, you can. Yeah, it's interesting, though. I think at the core of this, and I think we're seeing it everywhere, everyone, a lot of women, a lot of men are hitting the weights as opposed to, you know, in the streets running.
2: Look, I think they were, but if you've read in the last couple of weeks about the Ariana Grande effect, I feel like Ozempic is taking the weight factor back into consideration again, which is sad.
3: That is the extreme side of it.
2: I agree with you. I think muscle has definitely taken over and it's all like heavyweights, heavyweights, heavyweights.
3: Yeah.
2: And suddenly that little waist thin culture is starting to sneak back in again with Ozempic.
0: I noticed that too.
2: It sucks. It's so bad.
3: It is great news for the buttocks though, isn't it? You know, this push towards strength. Because, I mean, you know, as opposed
2: to the buttocks.
3: Yeah, absolutely. You know, because that's the game, isn't it? Like, people are actually, the bigger the booty, the better you're doing these days.
2: Yeah, well, remember there was the Kim Kardashian effect, and she's kind of the reason.
0: Remember people
2: everyone was getting butt lifts.
0: I was going to say, people were paying for bum lifts. Yeah.
3: Yeah. Well, that's the shortcut way.
2: That's an extreme version.
3: I don't really think that's part of the midlife fitness flip.
0: So is Ozempic. That's the shortcut. People are doing that. Yeah. So what are you saying? People are getting rid of the scales, not even looking at the numbers.
3: Yeah, not even looking at the scales. It's just not the priority anymore.
2: Do you really think people aren't looking at the scales?
3: I don't know. Do you? Or do you just flex your buttocks?
2: Yeah, I do. I'm not on my app, come to work, announce my weight. But I definitely would look at the scales.
3: Yes, that's me.
2: I would definitely look at the scales at least once a week. What about you, Jace?
0: I threw mine away. They were lying to me.
2: Yeah.
0: Dirty, filthy lying.
2: Dirty scales. It was wrong, too.
0: So
2: I reckon
0: wrong.
2: It was malfunctioning.
0: Mine
2: does that, too.
0: Way
2: mine just
0: wrong.
2: Lies to me.
3: And you always had your head resting against the wall, too.
2: And you were completely nude. You even took out your nose ring.
3: Honestly, do you guys do that? Is it how you guys weigh in?
0: Yep, absolutely.
3: Oh,
0: everything's gone.
3: Full nude.
2: I used to take off my rings, which you know you've lost your soul when you do that.
3: I had to take off my watch, and it's real niggly to get back on. Every gram counts. Screw this midlife fitness flip.
0: That's how I knew it was lying. I was taking everything off, and it was still too much.
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0: This is College to Feel Good Breakfast with Tony, Jason, Sam's. We stare down the barrel of Friday Eve tomorrow and your chance to take our cash. Right in time for the weekend, $1,700 on the line tomorrow just after 7:30.
1: Exciting too. Great roll of the dice late in the day today and Jace has copped it right in the chin.
2: Bring us home. We're going for 2,000.
0: Wouldn't that be nice? No,
1: don't bring us home. Fail miserably, mate.
0: Either could happen tomorrow. Also, if you do win that money, you can go and buy whatever you want. But here's the thing. We need to talk about the purchase your partner disapproved of. How bad was it? I've got a mate of mine who bought something outrageous and didn't tell his wife. Tell you that story after 7.
2: The funny thing is when they don't tell the wife, she's going to find out eventually.
0: Oh, she found out in a spectacular way.
2: Yeah. I want to talk about tomorrow the fact that my daughter's only

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1: 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You know this one, eh?
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1: Yes, bit of cheeky Bon Jovi. Lovely Lorna joins us in just a tick. 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This is Coast.
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27: In this update, National MPs are in an urgent caucus meeting at Parliament to decide Chris Luxon's future as leader. The Herald's Ryan Bridge says he's heard reports of a new challenger.
28: I've been told just in the last half an hour from multiple sources inside the caucus that Chris Pink has been doing the numbers for himself.
27: And Chris Pink was caught as he entered National's caucus room.
29: Mr. Pink, are you running for the leadership?
30: I have confidence in Chris Luxon.
27: New company registrations are at their highest level since 2021, but business closures are climbing too. Retail boss Chris Wilkinson reckons some people may be

0: starting businesses because they don't feel they have many other options.
1: As a lot of these big contracts start to wind up, these guys coming out of these projects and going, what are we going to do? Starting up their own businesses is really one of the only choices they have.
0: The Commerce Commission's investigation into NZ Muscle is growing, with 41 complaints and allegations of illegal and unethical conduct under scrutiny. Four more Kiwi supplement companies are under investigation after receiving further complaints. And Auckland's getting a new foodie spot, with Josh and Helen Emmett opening their third CBD restaurant inside the new Faraday's luxury department store on Queen Street next month. Josh Emmett says it's a step towards making Auckland a more international city.
2: It's a great city and the downtown just needs to continue to develop. I think there's lots of space for this sort of thing.
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0: In sport, All Blacks coach Dave Rennie's welcomed the second half of their 54-0 blitz of the Sharks, but wants his side to start better after two matches of their South African tour. New Zealand led 14-0 at the break and didn't score until the 19th minute.
4: Just gave away a lot of penalties early, struggled to get our hands on the ball, and when we did, we looked good, but just didn't build enough pressure for long enough.
0: And two competing bids might emerge for an NRL team in Christchurch. The City Council has distanced itself from the leading Southern Orcas private proposal. A hash brown and bacon and egg McMuffin make mornings mmm. Welcome to the AM at Macca's.
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Ki Aldo, Lorna Riley with you on your Feel Good Workday, and all eyes on the Beehive as the urgent caucus meeting is underway. 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
0: Yep, every single hour between 6 a.m. and 6 p.m. you will hear a cue to call. And if you are caller number 10, after that plays on 0800 004 Coast, 0800 004 262, you will win a double pass to the show of your choice, be that Auckland or Christchurch in November. This is going to be absolutely epic. Meantime, you can get yourself in the Robbie mood by trying my brand new quiz. Let me entertain you. This is going to sort the Robbie fans from the also-rans. Check it out, coastonline.co.nz/quiz. In just a moment, Frankie Valli and the Four Seasons. Oh, what a song. First, though, from Flashdance, it's Michael Cimbello on Coast.

0: This is Kaistra Home of Feel Good 80s. Lorna on your Feel Good Workday, and it's about this time of winter that we start dreaming of a vacation in sunnier climes. But a new study out of Canada says we don't necessarily need a holiday or hours of free time to get a little leisure into our day. Researchers have found that brief, enjoyable moments like watching a bird, smelling flowers, sipping a drink, playing a quick game, or simply feeling the sun can reduce stress and leave you feeling more optimistic and joyful. Now, I've got to give a shout out to Coasty DK, who listens every day from Dunedin. And DK is always sitting down in the afternoon, listening to Coast with a cup of coffee and feeding the birds outside. DK is somebody who once owned six cats. So the befriending of birds is a recent activity. Apparently, this can give you a surprisingly meaningful mental reset. So take a leaf out of DK's book and stop and smell the roses for a moment today. Ice House in just a moment on Coast.
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2: Hi, it's Tony, Jason, Sam from your Feel Good Breakfast. 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
15: In this update, former Prime Minister Sir John Key says he doesn't know whether Chris Luxon will still be PM after today, as National MPs hold an urgent caucus meeting. Key says the decision is in the hands of National's 49 MPs, and they'll have to live with the outcome.
16: Whatever they decide, I mean, you know, I kind of bleed blue, so whatever emerges out the other end, you know, I'll be cheering it on.
15: Firefighters were called to a house fire in Tikawiti in northern King Country this morning, with crews arriving around 7:30. The blaze has been put out and thankfully no injuries have been reported. Hospo power couple Josh and Helen Emmett are opening their third CBD restaurant inside Auckland's new

0: Faraday's luxury department store next month. Josh Emmett says they've been focused on growth since hitting rock bottom a few years ago.
1: We got so beaten up by things that anything that hits us at the moment, we sort of refuse to listen and we keep our heads down, we work hard.
0: And Jason Paris is swapping telcos for treadmills, with the former Spark and 1NZ boss named the new CEO of Les Mills International. He takes over from Philip Mills, who's stepping into a director role following the death of founder Les Mills Sr. in June.
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0: In sport, two competing bids might emerge for an NRL team in Christchurch, with the City Council distancing itself from a leading private proposal, the Southern Orcas bid. Orcas chair Sir Graham Lowe.
3: I sort of had the impression that they were trying to do their own thing down there, I'm not sure. They haven't been dealing with us, but we tried to get hold of them for about a month but couldn't get them.
0: And All Blacks coach Dave Rennie's allayed concerns surrounding Damien McKenzie's ankle injury after he left the field in the 54-0 win over the Sharks at a rain-soaked Durban. In that sport, I'm Bryn Rudkin.
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You're with Lorna on your feel-good workday, thanks to Viking Cruises. 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It's Coast. It's

0: Feel Good 80s on Coast, your home of your feel-good workday with Lorna. This is a brilliant and award-winning book, Anne Cleary's Nowhere Boy, where a three-year-old vanishes from a remote car park while his young father is carrying fishing gear down to the beach. His son vanishes without a trace. This follows the story of Scott, his ex-wife Faye, and the woman who has found three-year-old Oliver. I've got a copy of Nowhere Boy to give away right now. If you can help me find this missing boy, and it comes from a classic New Zealand ad, one of our favourites. Actually, it was made for BASF cassette tapes. Remember this?
1: Dear

0: like him. He's your brother.
1: Oh, it was such a great ad. The wonderful Jackie Fitzgerald singing that. But what is the name of the missing boy in that song? Text his name and your name to 2699. Nowhere Boy could be all yours. George Michael is next on Coast.
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3: Hello, you. It's Tony, Jason, Sam from your Feel Good Breakfast. Tomorrow morning after 8, we need to talk quietly about the punishers during work meetings.
4: 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What sort of punisher are you? Are you the decision maker? Are you the silent mute?
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3: 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We're going to unpack this a wee bit more after 8 tomorrow morning. 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
1: Dear, I must let you know tonight.
0: Denise, what boy is missing from that song?
2: Oh, John, it's the famous Dear John ad.
0: It is.
2: The 70s was my youth.
0: Such a great ad, and I was blown away to find out later that it was made on a shoestring budget. They used a quarry in Wellington. They made medals out of tin foil, but we still remember it very fondly today, don't we?
2: Oh, we do. And actually, I didn't realise it was made here in New Zealand.
0: Oh, yeah, it's one of our most famous ads ever. So a Kiwi classic. Just by identifying the missing boy, though, I'm going to send you a book all about a missing boy, and it is called Nowhere Boy by Anne Cleary.
2: Oh, wow. Thank you. I was listening to the synopsis and it sounded a really cool book. Awesome. Thank you, my love.
0: Another copy of Nowhere Boy will be up for grabs tomorrow on Coast Days. We've got the news next with all the latest from that national caucus room, plus more of your feel-good 80s Lionel Richie, Tina Turner and Madonna on Coast.
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8: The exclusive Rafferty Estate in the heart of Remuera offers some of the best rest home, hospital and dementia care possible in beautiful suites. 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It's what we call the beauty of living. If you have a loved one who needs more care than you can currently manage, call me today on 021 244 5125. 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
5: In this update, Sir John Key says he'll back the National Party regardless of whether Chris Luxon remains Prime Minister, as Luxon meets urgently with caucus to discuss his future. Key says he can't predict what will happen next, while reports suggest Chris Bishop and Erica Stanford are both eyeing the top job.
6: I really, really don't know, and there's not much point in me making a prediction because in the end it'll be what it'll be, right?
5: Uber drivers are finally set to get paid out after the Workers' First Union struck a deal with Uber over more than 1,600 employment claims dating back 6 years.
7: It also includes 4 drivers who won a Supreme Court case alleging they'd been labelled as contractors and denied rights such as minimum wage and holiday pay. Uber will now start making individual financial offers which, if accepted, would settle claims on a full and final basis. The union believes the offers are the best outcome that could be achieved.
5: Firefighters are walking off the job again for the next hour. The union says emergency calls will still be taken, but some responses could be delayed. And a US judge has decided the jury in Luigi Mangione's upcoming murder trial will remain anonymous because of the case's high profile. The 28-year-old is accused of gunning down health insurance executive Brian Thompson in Manhattan in 2024. The case struck a nerve across the US, with many Americans frustrated with the health insurance industry.
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5: In sport, coach Dave Rennie's satisfied with where the All Blacks are 5 matches into his tenure. They've demolished the Sharks 54-0 in the rain at Durban for their second win from as many matches on their tour of South Africa.
9: I think we've got a lot better understanding of the game we're trying to play. We've got a lot more people who have got good time, and so we're shared a load a bit, but there's really good competition for spots.
5: The All Blacks move to Pretoria next to face the Bulls on Sunday. And New Zealand's professional netball ranks continue to face the biggest shake-up in a generation, with a private investor in talks to take over the ANZ Premiership licence. And that's sport, I'm Bryn Rudkin.
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